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1: A reminder, ongoing Ristonia Avenue duplication works are now underway. There's a temporary closure of Buskell Avenue between Ristonia Avenue and Lakeview Boulevard. Now, the works will take place for the next 10 weeks from 7 a.m. through to 5 p.m. Monday through to Saturday. Details will be in place along Terry.

Top Ed's Best Music, you're on Hot. You've got Ant here. I've just come back from a lunch break, and I'm back on work days today, baby. That's right, Alana has got the day off. It was her birthday yesterday, so she's taking a well-deserved break. If you see Alana this week, tell her happy birthday. She's the absolute bomb. But don't you worry, guys. I'm here with some great tunes for you, like this one. Michelle Branch, The New Radicals, The Game of Love. You're on Hot 100.

0: It's the Top 10's best music. You're on Hot 100. You've got Ant here for your Wednesday work days. Make sure you stick around. If you're a Swiftie, you're going to love this one. I Knew It, I Knew Ya is coming up next. Hey, if you're a young sporting superstar under 17, Sam and I want you to sign up to Sam and Ed Showdown. 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Ideally, if you are a skateboarder, please don't register because I'm terrible at it. No, I'm just kidding. Whatever you do, we want to hear from you. It's all thanks to JPO Maker Village. This is next. You're on Hot.
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0: 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You're on Hot 100 with Ant for your Wednesday. I'm covering for Alana while she is taking a well-earned break. But don't you worry, we've got great stuff coming up, like one of my favourites by Zara Larsson. Midnight Sun is the next one up. Don't go anywhere. 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

0: 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You're on Hot 100. You've got Ant here for your hump day, filling in for Alana while she is away. Do not go anywhere. We've got great tunes coming up by Regard. Perfect song while you're cruising down the Stuart Highway or maybe Tiger Brandon Drive. This is on after the 11 o'clock news and weather, so don't go anywhere. You're in Hot 100.
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0: 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This is your news now.
1: Hi, I'm Phoebe Humphrey. The federal opposition is calling on the PM to scrap recent changes to negative gearing and property tax, with fresh data showing new home sales have dropped for a fourth straight month. Liberal Senator Michaelia Cash telling Seven it's time for Anthony Albanese to admit he was wrong.
2: How much more pain does he want Australians to feel before he admits we got it wrong and he scraps those toxic taxes?
1: While Australia will need an extra 83,000 tradies to keep up with housing construction demand, according to the Housing Industry Association, they've outlined five ways they could attract more skilled workers to the sector, including better supporting builders who train the workforce. Temporary campgrounds will need to be set up for Brisbane Olympic spectators. That's according to the CEO of Camplify, who has been working with the state government ahead of the 2032 Games. Proposals also include freeing up university beds as the state faces an 11,000 room shortage. Random knife detection searches could soon become a reality in Victoria if Labor is re-elected at the state's November election. The proposal is based on Queensland laws that give police and PSOs the power to conduct random searches in public using metal wands. And all of Ed Sheeran's support acts for upcoming dates in his Loop tour have now withdrawn in solidarity with Macklemore. The rapper was kicked off the tour for his on-stage comments in support of Palestine. Since then, four acts have dropped out, including Billie Eilish's brother Phineas and Sheeran's own live band. In sport, Fremantle will fly to Sydney today as they gear up for Friday night's prelim against the Swans. Dockers star Hayden Young says there's no plan to tag in-form Swan Errol Goulden.
3: Last week we went 4v4 in the guts and took them on as a team, and I mean that sort of works for us. There is times where we have gone to individuals.
1: And the Roosters have resisted the urge to rush back star playmaker Sam Walker for this weekend's NRL semi-final clash against the Sharks. Team sheets have been released with Angus Crichton named for his first game since May after injuring his foot. That's the latest news and sport.
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6: Your next low tide is at 3 p.m. of 1.2 metres. There'll be a high tide of 6.6 metres at 9:30 p.m. Clear skies are forecast for you Wednesday. Tops of 34 in the city, tops of 35 in the rural area, and tops of 36 in Katherine.
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You're in Hot 100. You've got Ant here for you Wednesday. I'm filling in for Alana. Took my break and then straight back on the job. Jeez, Ant, you do so much for Hot 100. Stop it. Look, I do what I can. And I do a lot. But I love this station. I love the Ant. Don't worry, though. The tunes will still be on as regular programming like this one. Justin Bieber, Kid Laroi, Stay. You're in Hot. I do.

0: 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You're on Hot 100. It's Ant here for your Wednesday, filling in for Alana. Don't go anywhere. Cat's Eye Animal is up next. 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You can see some animals in Kakadu and CDU. 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This place is jumping off
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2: 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We were waiting there on the tarmac. It's been half an hour. We haven't moved at all. 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The bloke next to me got his phone up and he's sort of bobbing his head up and down. Whatever he's watching on his phone, he's really getting into it.
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0: You're on Hot 100. You've got Ant here for your workdays, filling in for Alana. I'll tell you what, it's a long work day for me. Hey, look what's coming up next. Matchbox 20 with Work Long Day. I feel you, Rob Thomas. This one's coming up next. Just keep you troubling. Don't go anywhere. You're on Hot.
1: The NT has had some pretty big sports names. Cyril Rioli, Nova Peris, and Cadell Evans, just to name a few. But do you have what it takes to be on the same playing field as these guys? 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Sam and Ant's showdown will have them coaching your team to the big game. If you win, it's the bragging rights for you. However, if you lose, it'll be entirely their fault. It's Sam and Ant's showdown on Hot 100. Thanks to Jape Homemaker Village and Domino's Pizza.
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7: Looking ahead, there's blue skies and a strong chance of hard work.
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1: So you're on Hot 100. You've got Ant here filling in for Alana on workdays while she is away. But don't you worry, we've still got some great music still to come, like this one that's on after the news and weather. It's Getting Jiggy With It by Will Smith. And this is pre-Oscars slap Will Smith, guys. Getting Jiggy With It. It's on after the 12 o'clock news and weather, so you don't want to go anywhere. What? You want the ball with your kid? You're in Hot.
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4: 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Labor to unveil a long-awaited migration shake-up. 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
5: In sport, the Swans insist they're under no illusion how tough Freo will be in Friday night's AFL prelim, despite the Dockers' loss in week one of the finals. Logan McDonald admits it's going to be a tough battle.
6: They haven't had many performances like that for the year, so they've been the clear best team. Their contest, they got star started all across the ground, so we're under no illusions that. And they're just going to roll over here and give it to us.
5: And Australia's taken a 1-0 lead in its one-day series against Zimbabwe with a 59-run win. Matt Renshaw top scoring with 109 off 94 deliveries. 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
7: Your next low tide is at 3 p.m. of 1.2 metres. There'll be a high tide of 6.6 metres at 9:30 p.m. Clear skies are forecast for you Wednesday. Tops of 34 in the city, tops of 35 in the rural area, and tops of 36 in Katherine.
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You're in Hot 100. You've got Ant here filling in for Alana for work days. You might be thinking, geez, Ant, you work so much here on the show. And I do. Thanks for noticing. But it doesn't feel like work when you've got great tunes like this. David Guetta and Sia with Titanium. You're on Hot.

0: sleep tonight. I still feel none of us are right. I'm tired, but I won't sleep tonight. I still feel alive.
1: It's the Top Heads Best Music. You're on Hot 100. You've got Ant here filling in for Alana for work days. Hey, Lonely Boy by the Black Keys is up next. A song that makes you want to run through a brick wall. Also, Zai and myself are going to be broadcasting live from Kerry's Auto this Saturday, 9 till 12. Come on down, say hello, get a test drive. Next up, so don't go anywhere. You're on Hot.
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0: 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You're on Hot 100 with Ant here. 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Bit of Justin Bieber up next. Are you a believer? Because I am. And I believe that Zai and myself are going to be doing an outside broadcast on Saturday at Kerry's Auto. If you go down and book in a test drive, you'll automatically get an entry to win the Hot 100 GWM Tradie Tank. Slice of the Biebs is coming up, so stick around. 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

0: It's the Top End's best music. You're on Hot 100. You've got Ant here filling in for Alana. My shift has ended. Now my watch has ended. That's a little Game of Thrones reference for you. Guys, I'm out of here. Thank you so much for tuning in. Don't worry, Alana is back tomorrow for work days. Make sure you do stick around, though. After 1 o'clock, you're hearing this. One of the best of all time, Aha, Take On Me. It's going to be after 1 p.m. Zai's going to be taking over for your afternoon commute. He's going to be chatting all things territory as he is. He's a bloody legend. And this is next up. Have a great Wednesday. Tune in to breakfast tomorrow from 5:30 with Sam and I. You're in Hot. This place is jumping off
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0: The Pesky Plover Party. You've heard some of the options, Karen. What do you like?
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0: We've got it. 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Karen, thank you so much.
3: I'm so excited doing this. 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
0: Oh, there you go, Karen. We absolutely love that. Well, Karen, you did an amazing job and you're part of the Plover Task Force, which you named.
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12: Hey there, I'm Brooke Seychelle.
2: Tony Burke will end weeks of speculation tomorrow when he unveils Labor's migration policy. The Home Affairs Minister will outline the government's plans at the National Press Club after his initial speech was cancelled early last month. Labor will outline how it will bring net migration down to 225,000 over 2 years. Meanwhile, it's another blow for Labor's renewables target, with new modelling showing Australia could fall considerably short of hitting its 82% goal by 2030. Shortfall in building major solar, wind and battery projects is contributing, undershooting the target by nearly 30%. The former ACO boss says the ball was dropped in Australia following the October 7 attacks. Dennis Richardson quit his role as special advisor to the Royal Commission into Anti-Semitism back in March. He's told the ABC there is no one individual at fault.
4: Not referring to anyone in particular,

0: screenings of the 90s classic Home Alone. The child star will be doing live interviews after the film in Sydney, Melbourne and Brisbane. Swans forward Logan McDonald will be hoping to repeat his career-best goal haul when the side takes on the Dockers in Friday night's AFL prelim. McDonald bagged 6 majors in the win over Brisbane in the qualifying final, but he's playing down his own impact in that game.
1: I was just very lucky. The team played a really good game. All across the park, everyone contributed and played their role, and I was just lucky to get on the end of a couple, I guess, and yeah, hopefully can do a bit more.
0: That's the latest in news and sport.
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2: The Pesky Plover Party. 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
1: Hey there, I'm Brooke Seychelles. Another rate hike from the RBA could be looming, with major bank ING lifting its interest rates. From today, fixed interest rates for owner-occupier and investor home loans will increase by 0.2%. The RBA's next rates decision will be revealed on September 29. A News 24 host has spoken out after offensive comments by ex-Labor staffer Rhys Muldoon were unearthed yesterday. The former actor was sacked by Senator Richard Dowling over posts targeting Peter Credlin and Senator Jacinta Namphigimpa-Price. Now Credlin's hit back on her program, questioning Labor's vetting process.
10: And I don't for a minute believe that this was missed when he was vetted for his job as a Labor staffer. I don't. Because I know that Labor vet people thoroughly. So it's my view that someone saw these comments and thought they could get away with them.
1: Meantime, the Greens have slammed AI companies, accusing them of blackmailing the government to change Australia's copyright laws. Senator Sarah Hanson-Young says AI companies are holding a gun to the government's head after the ABC revealed Labor

0: form?
1: On the outside of footy, just enjoying life and really enjoying it. My family, my kids, and just doing things best I can. And, probably the best mentally.
0: That's the latest in news and sport.
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5: Yeah, checking out today's forecast. Got some clear skies about with tops of 33 across the city, 35 in the rural areas and 34 degrees in Katherine. 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
5: Yeah, just gone 2 o'clock on your Wednesday. Happy hump day. You're on The Drive with Zai. Got you covered right through until 5 o'clock. We are doing it for Darwin Mazda and Precision Marine. Got a massive show coming your way a little later on. We are going to catch up with our movie critic, Shane A. Bassett, to see what's making it big in the cinemas and the streaming services. We're also going to catch up with Wild Man as well, with a wild story that's come out of out of WA recently. Also, we're going to catch up with Young Gun Cooper Holroyd from the MXGP as he takes to the track this weekend. Also, your chance to pick up tickets to Sparks this Friday night at Event Cinemas Palmerston. Coming your way next, though, who's announced an Australian tour for 2027? Got all the details right here on the other side of Nirvana. But right now, let's kick off this hour with some Pharrell Williams. It's Happy right here on Hot.

0: You're on the Top End's Best Music at 100. You're on the drive with Zai. Let's jump into this one. Are you ready? Are you ready?
1: Do this now. Zai's gigs, who's touring the country and making announcements.
0: Now, Calvin Harris has announced his first ever headlining Australian tour. I feel That's right, and it's happening in 2027, as early as February. Now, he's kicking off his Calvin Harris Australia Tour of 2027 in Perth on Thursday, the 18th of February, before moving over to Brisbane on the 19th. Then he's hitting Sydney on the 20th, Melbourne on the 26th to wrap things up. Now, tickets are going to go on sale as early as next week, all right? So you can get your pre-sale tickets from the 21st, and then from 1 o'clock on Thursday next week, the 24th of September, you can catch the general public tickets, okay? So make sure if you want to catch Calvin Harris on his first ever headlining tour of Australia, you got to be quick to get those tickets, all right? Head to ticketmaster.com.au for all of the details. Some Taylor Swift on the other side of Post Malone. It's I Had Some Help. It's right here on Hot 100, the Top End's Best Music.

Taylor Swift with Elizabeth Taylor on Hot 100, the top end's best music. You're on the drive with Zai. We are doing it for Darwin Mazda and Precision Marine, 20 minutes past 2 on your Wednesday. Now, we want to get you along to the red carpet event of Spark happening at Event Cinemas Palmerston this Friday night. You can get your tickets through diff.net.au. 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But if you want to score yourself this double pass, I'm going to play a quick game of Guess the Movie Score. Now, all you got to do is tell me what theme it belongs. Oh, sorry, what movie this theme belongs to. If you reckon you know what that belongs to, give me a call, 8941 1001. First caller through is going to pick themselves up that double pass to get along to Spark at Event Cinemas Palmerston this Friday night. 8941 1001 is the number you need to call. Let's get into your tunes right now, though, with some Good Charlotte. It's Dance Floor Anthem right here on Hot 100. It's the top end's best music.

0: Charlotte with Dance Floor Anthem on Hot 100, the top end's best music. You're on The Drive with Zai. Now, we want to give you the chance to pick up a double pass to the screening of Spark, the red carpet event at Event Cinemas Palmerston this Friday night. All you got to do is tell me what movie this theme belongs to. That's right, 8941 1001 is the number to call. We've got Nathan on the line. How you doing, mate?
1: Good, yourself?
0: Not too bad, thanks, mate. Now, how would you like to get along to the red carpet event of Spark at Event Cinemas Palmerston this week?
1: Sounds good.
0: Awesome, mate. Can you tell me what movie this theme belongs to?
1: Is it Harry Potter?
0: It is Harry Potter, mate. Congratulations. And who are you going to take along with you?
1: Probably my partner.
0: Awesome. What's your partner's name?
1: I am.
0: Nice. Well, I'll tell you what, you guys have scored yourself that double pass. Congratulations.
1: Oh, thank you.
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3: 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We were waiting there on the tarmac. It's been half an hour. We haven't moved at all. So we got some time to chill. The bloke next to me got his phone up and he's sort of bobbing his head up and down. Whatever he's watching on his phone, he's really getting into it.
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16: Good afternoon. There's works on the Stuart Highway at the Lagoon Road intersection, also at the Bees Creek Road intersection. Wishart Road also remains closed for works between Kirkland Road and Hastings Deering. Men, Movember wants you to know prostate checks start with a blood test. No fingers anywhere. 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

0: Aussie.
1: Yes, that's right. It is that time of the day where we do catch up with Juju and the petrol pig to score yourself that $50 fuel voucher. Juju, how you doing, mate?
2: I'm doing really good, Zai. How are you?
1: I am terrific for this Wednesday. Now, the petrol pig, there's two things that he loves. He loves getting out and having a bevy, and he loves giving away some free fuel. So whereabouts are you guys today?
2: He sure does, Zai. And I think I'm actually in his good books today because he's pretty chuffed at the fact that not only are we out here at Humpty Doo Tavern in amongst the Humpty Doo shops, but he also got to ride in the tradie tank today.
1: Oh, I tell you what, it is a comfortable ride, that tradie tank, for everybody, including the petrol pig. Now, you got that $50 voucher out there?
2: I definitely do. So I got this $50 fuel voucher, as I do every single day. We're giving out this free fuel. Thanks to NTF, Coolalinga and Berrimah for all your construction supplies. So all you got to do when you come down here, try and find us, you got to get out of your car, say the words, "Are you the Hot 100 petrol pig?" And you score yourself that $50 fuel voucher.
1: Awesome. Just like that, get on down there to the Humpty Doo Tavern in amongst the Humpty Doo shops and find Juju and the petrol pig. Thanks for joining us, mate.
2: No worries, Zai. Thank you for having us.
1: And as always, the petrol pig is there for a good time and not a long time. Some Kelly Clarkson on the other side of this, though. You're on Hot 100.
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0: Dasha, it's Memo on Hot 100, the Top End's best music. You're on The Drive with Zai. We're just coming up to 3 o'clock here on your Wednesday afternoon. Coming your way next hour, though. Got this one from Maroon 5. And some Miles Smith as well. That is on the other side in the latest in national news and sports, so don't go anywhere. You're on Hot 100.
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2: Hey there, I'm Brooke Seychelle. The first Australian data centre deal has been signed off with AI giant Anthropic to back a data centre in Queensland's Western Downs. It's understood the site would be built in line with the government's expectations, despite the deal wrapping up before the federal government finalised its own regulations. It's expected to come online next year. The Home Affairs Minister has defended Labor's decision to keep the humanitarian intake at 20,000 places. The intake was was supposed to drop to 13,500 until the PM made an 11th-hour intervention, which the opposition says will come with a $7 billion price tag. But Tony Burke says Labor has upheld its commitment to increase the intake.
14: This government, when we came to office, made clear that we'd be boosting the humanitarian program to 20,000 places. It remains at 20,000 places.
2: Overseas, at least three people are dead after a helicopter crashed between two buildings near a separate fatal bus accident in Los Angeles. Authorities say at least one of the victims was a pedestrian near the site of the chopper crash, while investigations are continuing. And Tyra Banks is headed to court in her fight to get unaired footage from the recent America's Next Top Model documentary. The producers are opposing the star's attempt to see hours of unaired footage of her former co-stars Miss J and J Manuel that didn't end up in the documentary. The former model thinks the footage could prove her claim she was defamed thanks to selective editing. Swans forward Logan McDonald has praised the players that have come into the side following the suspension of the Pullman Five. Despite being written off after last month's incident, the Swans are one game away from a grand final appearance. McDonald says the young players have helped lift the whole side.
15: Probably a month ago they didn't think they'd be getting the opportunity in the final series, and as we know, things changed, and here they are playing a home prelim. So they've given us so much energy.
2: That's the latest in news and sport.
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0: that little bit early and, you know, enjoy your Wednesday afternoon. Hey, this hour, still a massive show to come. We're going to catch up with Talia Wood, who's a ambassador at CDU Darwin down at Alice Springs for our career chats today. Also, we're going to catch up with Cooper Holroyd, who's going to be competing at the MXGP this weekend over at Hidden Valley Raceway. Coming your way next, though, details on how you can win the Hot 100 GWM Tradie Tank. Miles Smith and Niall Horan now. It's Drive Safe right here on Hot 100, the top end's best music.
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0: Yes, we are giving away the Hot 100 GWM Tradie Tank, and it could be yours. 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Now, if you haven't seen some of the features around this as well, five-seater interior. 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But make sure you get on down to Kerry's Automotive Group, okay? 17 to 25, Stuart Highway, Stuart Park. And all you got to do is take one of these bad boys for a test drive and you'll get yourself some entries into the draw to win the Hot 100 GWM Tradie Tank. And don't forget, myself and Ant, we are going to be down at Kerry's this Saturday morning from 9 a.m. So come on down, say hi to the team as well, and of course, pick yourself up a bargain. Still to come, got tunes from Lady Gaga, but right now we're going back to 1998 with some

0: You're on the Top End's Best Music Hot 100. You're on The Drive with Zai. Now, the MXGP does return to Hidden Valley this weekend. Now, Alana is going to be broadcasting live down there on Friday morning. But right now, though, we are joined by Cooper Holroyd from the MXGP. He's one of the competitors. Good afternoon, Cooper. How are you, mate?
1: I'm doing really good, thank you. Excited to be on here.
0: No, thanks so much for jumping on, mate. Now, you're a 22-year-old rider from New South Wales. You're racing in the MXGP for Honda. Tell us, what made you get into racing motorbikes?
1: It's just sort of like pretty much like a family interest, really. Like, Dad started when he was younger, my brother started when he was younger, and then it's pretty much, I just followed along. But ever since I was maybe about 2 years old, that's all I can remember, really.
0: Now, you got a spot this year through a wild card entry. Tell us, what actually goes through the process to actually be selected to be a part of the MXGP?
1: So pretty much, I think they put it up towards the start of the year about who's interested in being a part of the MXGP for Darwin. So I thought, oh, it'd be a very, very cool experience. I enjoyed it last year, so I put my name down, and then out of so many entries that they got, I'd say at least over 100, they pick out some of the best riders out of Australia to compete out of each state, really.
0: Now, of course, you've had a really strong domestic career as well. I mean, in 2025, you won the East Coast MX1 and Open Championship titles. However, this year, though, you've had some injuries. What's happened there?
1: Yeah, definitely struggled a little bit this year, although with the new team support. So I thought it was going to be a really good year, but so far, injuries just sort of been my downfall. I've had a couple crashes this year, just sort of out of the ordinary, really. Broken scapula throughout the mid year, sort of definitely hurt the fitness and everything goes into it behind the scenes. I had to take a bit of time off, and the knee injury that I've been dealing with for a couple of years definitely didn't help. I re-injured that a couple of times, and I just ended up calling it a little bit early just to try and focus a bit more on sort of physical health rather than some results for this year and get back stronger for next year.
0: Absolutely, mate. A good comeback story it is. Now, before we let you go as well, you're obviously being up here in Darwin, the weather's so much different to what it is around the rest of the country and that. How do you find riding amongst the humidity in that up here as opposed to the other places?
1: Yeah, it definitely is tough. It gets very hot and humid from what I'm used to coming pretty much just out of winter down at home, and down there it's where I've been training is nearly anywhere from 5 to 15 degrees, so it's a massive jump up. But I've gotten onto a recovery centre, a rapid recovery in Darwin around here, and they've really helped me to get ready for obviously the heat and everything that goes with it to get prepared for racing. So it should be pretty good going into this round, I reckon.
0: Absolutely. Well, Cooper Holroyd, thanks so much for joining me today, mate. I really appreciate your time, and can't wait to see you race this weekend.
1: Thank you. Look forward to it.
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11: No accidents or breakdowns. Busy on the Stuart Highway at Berrima. Also, Wilder Road at Bayview. Tiger Brennan Drive at Tiffin Tower Road. Roadworks continuing too on the Stuart Highway at Lagoon Road and Buskell Avenue between Rustonia Avenue and Lakeview Boulevard. 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

0: 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You're on The Drive with Zai. Now, we have been doing CDU's career chats over the last few weeks where we're talking to people who are involved with CDU, whether it's ambassadors, lecturers, students, you name it. And of course, these guys are there to help you find the right course to suit your needs. Now, we are making our way all the way down to Alice Springs this afternoon, and we are joined by Talia Wood, who's an ambassador for CDU. How are you, Talia?
1: Hey, I'm good. Thank you for having me.
0: No, thank you so much for jumping on. And I know it's a very busy time for you guys down there, but you're an ambassador for CDU. So tell us, what does your role as an ambassador entail?
1: So at the moment in Alice Springs, obviously, we've got a lot going on down here. I mostly help out at, you know, expos. Like, we had a Black Jobs Expo not that long ago, and helping young people leaving high school, so high school leavers or year 10 to 12, just discussing about options and what does uni look like for each person and their different pathways that help them. And I like to explain what my pathway was. So it was a little bit different from the ATAR. So I usually just go out, chat to young people and mature age people, so anyone can access university. There's no discrimination on education, so everyone has that access. So I like to go out, just explain the opportunities for them. That's pretty much my role.
0: And how did you become an ambassador? Like, was there anything that you had to do to make your way into that kind of role?
1: Actually, no. So what happened was I was looking for a job that was a bit more flexible for my studies. So I jumped on, you know, university sites to have a look around, and I went to my own university, and funny enough, they were advertising for it, send in my details, and went to go meet them. They were all great.
0: Brilliant.
1: Very easy.
0: And you're studying yourself currently at CDU as well, aren't you?
1: Yes, I'm doing a Bachelor of Health Science. So it's quite of a diverse degree. I'm mostly focusing on research and public health, but I've obviously done a lot more than just those topics. I've done a lot of psychology, anatomy and physiology, epidemiology, anything to do with health, I've done it.
0: Amazing. And what kind of made you want to get into that field of study?
1: Well, it was actually a bit of a little bit of, how would I say, a progression. So I decided to do a introduction certificate into mental and social health care. That gave me, you know, a little dip my toes into the water of what would I want to do? How would I want to help people? And as I've done my degree, which is quite broad, it kind of made me realise the little niche things behind the scenes. So that's how I got into the research. Nothing really too fascinating, just found something I was good at.
0: Amazing. And of course, if there's people out there that are looking to study at CDU, but they're not quite sure what kind of career path or study path to take, what advice can you give them?
1: Well, there's obviously different types of pathways you can take into university. So ATAR is obviously not our only one. Usually when people come asking about degrees, they, especially if they're over the age of 25, they have an idea of what they like. They've experienced life. They just got questions and how do we access it? So if you want to know how to access it, I'd honestly just contact the website. There's heaps of services out there that can help you talk about getting into uni. But if you're not actually sure what you're good at, I think it's really good to talk to ambassadors like myself, figure out how they, you know, got into their path, or starting off really broad or small, like a diploma, if you're wanting just to get some basic skills. That's a really good aspect to start. Another pathway is I always talk to young people about what do they want to do after high school. And a lot of young people always get certificates on high school. And the important thing is those certificates can lead to bigger things. So using those certificates to get into pathways is a really good avenue to take, and then using the services around you. Cannot exhaust that, express that enough, sorry, but accessing the services. CDU's got heaps of services that are really beneficial to young people and mature age people that sometimes we don't utilise because we don't know they're there. So definitely, if you've got anything to ask, just send us an email, give us a call, attend some expos.
0: And of course, if you want to learn your way with flexible learning options at CDU, whether it's online, on campus, part-time or full-time, CDU has the course for you. 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Talia Wood, thank you so much for joining me today, and I really appreciate your time.
1: No, thank you so much for having me. This place is jumping
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0: 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You're on The Drive with Zai. We're not too far away now from 4 o'clock. On the other side, got this one from Miley. And this 90s classic from Eagle Eye Cherry. That is on the other side and the latest in national news, so don't go anywhere. You're on Hot 100.
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24: Hey there, I'm Brooke Seychelle. We've got a preview of what Labor's migration announcement will be tomorrow, with the Home Affairs Minister saying Australia needs to bring net overseas migration down. Tony Burke's told Parliament Labor will be using tools to improve the migration system.
25: To be able to work through this, we need to be able to make sure that we deal with the numbers. We need to make sure that we deal with the numbers overall and do so in a sensible, targeted way that provides the easiest pathway through for the Australian economy.
24: Meanwhile, fresh turmoil for Australia's energy transition, with new modelling showing Labor could fall considerably short of its renewables goal. It's understood Australia will hit just 53% of energy from renewable sources by 2030, well below the 82% target. To the Northern Territory, where Bushfires NT has issued its highest level emergency warning for a bushfire just north of the Darwin River Dam. Authorities are urging residents to leave the area immediately. And the Gold Coast mayor has apologised for swearing at a journalist during a heated media conference. Tom Tate faced intense questioning yesterday over an encounter with Donald Trump before snapping at a reporter and storming off. He admits it was wrong and he should have risen above it.
0: I was out of line, using a swear word, even though being frustrated, and I absolutely apologise to all the journalists that was there and to really the people who saw it right throughout Australia.

0: So breakdowns anywhere. It is busy though around the Casuarina shops, also the Stew on Highway at Wilna, McMinn Street in the city, and roadworks continuing too on Berrimba Road between the Wade Bridge and Northern Cement. 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
4: One last look at today's forecast. It has been sunny out there with tops of 35 across the city, 36 in the rural areas, 36 degrees in Katherine, and your high tide of 6.6 metres. That's at 9:30 tonight.
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4: Just gone 4 o'clock on your Wednesday afternoon. Happy hump day. You're on The Drive with Zai. I've got you covered right through until 5 o'clock. Before we get there, though, we are going to catch up with our movie critic, Shane A. Bassett, to see what's making it big in the cinemas. Also, Wild Man joins me in the studio just before 4:30. Next, though, if you did miss Sam and Ann for breakfast this morning, the boys have started a new task force. All the details coming your way on the other side of Alex Warren. Right now, though, let's go back to the 90s with some Eagle Eye Cherry. It's Safe Tonight right here on Hot.

0: Alex Warren with Fever Dream on Hot 100, the top end's best music. You're on the drive with Zion. We are doing it for Darwin Mazda and Precision Marine. Now, if you did miss Sam and Ant this morning, they are working right now to get the Plover Patrol together. And if you missed it, here's what happened.
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2: The Pesky Plover Party. You've heard some of the options, Karen. 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
3: Plover Task Force.
2: We have it. Karen, thank you so much.
3: I'm so excited doing this. 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
2: Oh, there you go, Karen. We absolutely love that. Well, Karen, you did an amazing job and you're part of the Plover Task Force, which you named.
0: She's gone. Yeah. And if you want to get a part of the Plover Task Force with the boys, make sure you tune in from 5:30 tomorrow morning. All thanks to the team at Harvey Norman. Jimmy Barnes now. It's Working Class Man right here on Hot 100. It's the Top End's best music.

0: You're on the Top End's Best Music Hot 100. You're on the drive with Zai. Now let's get into this one.
1: Thick mud, yellow eyes, one name, Wild Man.
0: And Wild Man joins me in the studio right now. Good afternoon, mate. How are ya?
2: Oh,
0: helps if I turn your mic on, hey?
2: G'day, mate.
0: Hey, now, well, man, there's been an absolute crazy story that's come out of WA over the last few days of some teenagers jumping a fence into the Perth Zoo.
2: Yeah, yes, indeed. So a couple of young lads of the ages of 16 and 17 have broken into the Perth Zoo in the evening, about 7 p.m. in the evening, and they had a bit of a muck about. They took the... they took the zookeeper's bikes for a ride around. They damaged some CCTV equipment. But they also got into the enclosure of a 4.5 metre long salty. They got up on the feeding platform. The crocodile lunged at them. This was all seen by the zoo staff on the CCTV. And then they decided to actually go into the enclosure itself. So they've busted the locks, got in there, mucked around on the feeding platform. The croc's already lunged at them. And then they proceeded to hit the crocodile numerous times with a metal pole they found in the enclosure. So, that's what's going on over there with these lads. Like I said, 16 or 17 years old. And I'm glad you called me in to have a bit of a yarn about this afternoon, because everybody's knee-jerk reaction is going to be pretty negative towards the behaviour. And I can fully understand that and I respect that. Mm. But these kids, they've got a criminal record. I mean, like, they're just about adults now, 16 and 17. They're young men. But they do have a criminal record. From what I've read, they are in the system, all right? So I don't know if they're in foster care, but I doubt they've had an easy go of it leading up to this. And I would ask people to just take into consideration where these lads' heads are at, why they would do something like that. I mean, cruelty to anything, human, animal, completely unacceptable, and they do need to be reprimanded. I certainly hope the court does what the court is supposed to do and give them a just punishment for that sort of behaviour. It is unacceptable and not on, but we also do need to think about, you know, these are young men, they need a bit of guidance, right?
0: Absolutely. And, of course, to top it off, though, as well, I mean, jumping in the cage with a 4.5 metre croc is one thing. I mean, like...
2: That's something.
0: I was going to say that's
2: a myriad things.
0: I mean, even if it was in a controlled environment, I don't know if you'd see me do that. Maybe in the cage of death, though, a Crocosaurus Cove, maybe. But at the same time as well, to actually jump in with a animal that size and then antagonise it on top of it, though, as well, I mean... I just don't know where their minds were going with it either.
2: Yeah, it does make one wonder, because it's an incredibly dangerous thing to do. It's incredibly dangerous. And if an animal of that size gets hold of you, there's nothing. That fella could have beat it with that metal pole till the cows come home. It's not going to let go. Mm. It's a saltwater crocodile. They are semi-aquatic battle tanks, okay? They're
0: they've been around since the time of the dinosaurs, really. So that just shows you what their life and what their survival instincts are capable of
2: around
0: as well.
2: 235 odd million years, but they really are built tough. Mm. They're used to fighting other crocodiles, getting legs ripped off, smashing and grabbing and ripping and tearing. So a young lad with a metal pole trying to save another lad in the jaws of a croc, it's not going to go too well. But putting themselves in a tremendous amount of danger, you know, what possesses them to go in there? What possesses them? Like, I saw a brief snippet. I think the news was trying to ask one of the kids when he come out of court, one of these young lads, some questions, and he turned around and said, we never meant to hurt it. And I was thinking to myself, come on, mate, at least be honest.
0: Absolutely.
2: So, like, you don't go bashing something with a metal pole unless you're trying to inflict pain. But as the old saying goes, hurt people hurt people. Mm. So it's just something I wanted to help people to keep in mind, is that this isn't a black and white situation of, they've just gone out to hurt something. There's got to be reasons why.
0: Well, I think it's also a really good reminder that being croc-wise as well is so important as well, you know. You're not burning ants with a magnifying glass here, are you? I mean, you know...
2: Not that you should do that either.
0: No, absolutely not, yeah, you know, but I'm just saying it's a totally different level as well. And, you know, like, I think most of us up here in Darwin, you know, we are so exposed to the fact of being croc-wise and croc-awareness and everything like that. Whereas, you know, being back in these zoos and that sort of stuff, you know, when everything's behind cages and you're looking at things behind glass and that, it's one thing, but to actually get into that enclosure is a completely different situation again.
2: And it's quite cool in Perth, you know, that crocodile's not going to be doing a whole lot for most of the time. So I dare say those young lads have seen that crocodile just sitting around and at some point in some state of state of being, they've thought that was a good idea to jump in there and go and antagonise it. And then in the moment, for whatever reason, they thought beating it with a metal pole would be a good idea. But they might look big and slow and lazy, but I'll tell you what, they can move fast, their power is explosive. And yeah, being croc-wise is definitely a good message. And also just like, be nice to things, you know.
0: 100%.
2: Don't hurt stuff. And if you feel the urge to go and hurt something, you need to sit down and have a conversation with someone because you're not doing well.
0: Just have a hard look at yourself. Well, Wild Man, you're always spreading the good words, mate. Thank you so much for coming in and having a chat with me today, mate. Really do appreciate your time.
2: Cheers, legend.
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13: Still accident and breakdown free and still busy though. McMahon Street of the city, the Stuart Highway at Wilda and Berrima, also Wilda Road at Bayview, and roadworks continuing as well on Berrima Road between the Weybridge and Northern Cement. 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

0: You're on the Top End's Best Music Hot 100. 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
1: Lights, camera, action. Movie streaming and banter with Shane A. Bassett.
0: Oh, it is my favourite time of the week where I get to chat to our movie critic, Shane A. Bassett. Good afternoon, mate. How are you?
2: Good afternoon, Zai. I'm fantastic, thanks. And hello, everyone.
0: Now, Shane, of course, big movies coming out this week in the cinemas. Let's kick it off with the remake of Resident Evil.
2: Yet another remake. The original Resident Evil movie was 2002, and that had several sequels, literally. I think they had about five or six sequels to that. And then only 5 years ago, we had a Welcome to Raccoon City, which was another Resident Evil remake. Didn't do that well. Netflix even had a series that lasted one season, just called Resident Evil. So it's been tried and tried again. Now, this new one, I've got to say, having seen it, is a little different to what you might expect. If you're a big fan of the game, don't expect it to be just a carbon copy of the game. It's different. It is directed by the guy who did Weapons and Barbarian. So if you know those two movies, they're pretty good movies, right?
0: Absolutely. Horrific.
2: Yes, both of them. I know you know them well and you've seen them, Zai, but he's brought a different sort of flavour to the new Resident Evil. So all I'll say is zombies, I'm a little bit over them, but this has a new storyline and pretty good action sequences. So Resident Evil 2026 in cinemas now.
0: Absolutely. Now, of course, if you're looking for a bit of a nostalgia moment, and I know I'm a big sucker for that, Coyote versus Acme.
2: Exactly. This is a Looney Tunes throwback. So Bugs Bunny and Daffy Duck and the Roadrunner and Coyote. It's a little bit like Roger Rabbit. Now, if you know the movie Who Framed Roger Rabbit, that had actors, you know, human actors mixing with cartoons. And that's what this does. It generates both human and animated characters all interacting. And it's a lot of fun. A lot of kids might not even know what Bugs Bunny and Looney Tunes is. I don't know if it's even still on TV. But if you know Coyote and Roadrunner, always funny, chasing each other and something a little different for the kids and families to watch.
0: Absolutely. I've always wondered if the coyote would ever catch the Roadrunner, so maybe we might
2: see
0: it.
2: That is answered. That's answered in this movie, I've got to say. I'm not going to say what happens, but it is answered.
0: I tell you what, all my plans this weekend are thrown out the door. I'm going to the cinemas to see this. I need to know what happens. Now, of course, finally, this weekend as well, only at Event Cinemas in Palmerston, Transformers, the original movie from 1986, is coming back.
2: Yeah, this is a little bit of a surprise, actually. It's the 40th anniversary, and the original, the OG, Transformers, the movie, is on the big screen for limited sessions at Palmerston. So, yeah, this is back when it wasn't a thing where TV shows got made into movies that came to the cinema. So they did it with a Transformers because it was already a TV show at the time and toys. And they made a movie out of it. So very retro soundtrack, retro animation. And look, I haven't seen it for a long time, but I have seen it and I remember thinking it was all right. So maybe check it out if you're a Transformers fan.
0: Now we're talking, you know, Resident Evil, you know, the Looney Tunes, Transformers. It really has been a throwback day today. But, of course, we have just come off the back of the Emmys as well, Shane, and some pretty big winners out there this week.
2: Yeah, I just thought I'd mention the three big television shows, because the Emmys are the Oscars for TV. The Pitt was a massive winner, of course. The medical show, which you haven't seen, recommend, top-notch stuff, that is. Widow's Bay, which is a series on Apple TV. It is sort of like Twin Peaks. It's like a mysterious island, which I liked a lot. So that's a good series. That won a lot of awards. And then DTF St. Louis, which is a comedy, but it's actually about a dating app that is for people with they're married, but people who want to engage in discreet affairs, but it all goes wrong for this couple. So yeah, check that out, DTF St. Louis, if that sounds like your thing.
0: Absolutely. Well, I'll tell you what, plenty for me to go check out between now and next week. Shane A. Bassett, thanks so much for joining me today, mate. I really appreciate your time.
2: No worries at all. You'll be able to find out what happens to Roadrunner and Coyote. See you later.
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0: 013. 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

0: 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You're on The Drive with Zai. 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
11: Hey there, I'm Brooke Seychelle. International students will be effectively banned from bringing their family members to Australia under a long-awaited overhaul of the immigration system set to be unveiled by the Home Affairs Minister tomorrow. It comes after Tony Burke told Parliament today Australia needs to get net overseas migration down.
12: The more tools that are available, the better we can target the system. The best form of outcome there will be if we are able to sort our way through for a legislative option. In the absence of that, there are still more levers that the government will be able to use.
11: The PM has distanced himself from former actor turned ex-Labor staffer Rhys Muldoon after disparaging comments he made resurfaced yesterday. Anthony Albanese has told Parliament he had no part in Muldoon's hiring and wasn't the

0: for the MCG. According to payroll company Deputy, retail workers were the most likely to call in sick. A boost for the Dolphins with Tafita Nalfahu and Brad Schneider locked in on new deals. 20-year-old Nalfahu has racked up 15 NRL games with the Finns and has inked a deal through to the end of 2029, while Schneider will stay with the club until the end of 2028. And the signing blitz continues in the AFL. Zach Merritt has reportedly signed a 4-year deal with Hawthorn worth more than $1 million per season. The Hawks now have to strike a trade with Essendon, where the 30-year-old remains contracted for another season. That's the latest in news and sport.
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2: 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It is busy though. McMinn Street in the city, the Stuart Highway at Wilder and Berrima. Also Wilder Road at Bayview and roadworks continuing to on Buscut Avenue between Rustania Avenue and Lakeview Boulevard. 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
1: Hello, Will. Bloody pumped about today's show because obviously we are going to be getting an update on our cake crashers journey, our dream Wilbur, to sneak inside a cake and surprise someone for their birthday party. A lot more questions will be answered just around the practicality of whether we can pull this off. So that's later this hour. Up next, though, and Annalise, we've brought you into the studio here to talk about this, but you have caused a significant rift in your family because of something you ate.
2: Yeah, I don't know if we'll ever speak again.
1: Do you regret the thing that you put in your mouth? Because of the damage that it's caused.
2: A little regret, a little bit of sweet vindication.
1: Interesting. Okay, sounds like no regret at all.
2: No.
1: We're going to talk about it more. We're going to talk about it more up next. How Annalise caused a rift in her family because of something she put in her mouth. It's Will and Woody driving you home.

0: It's Will and Woody. Hope you're having a wonderful drive home. We are brought to you by Yui this afternoon.
1: Woods.
2: Wow. Junior producer Annalise, who is in the studio with us. We love having you in the studio. Annalise, you really made me laugh. I think yesterday it was. You told me a story about a rift that you've caused in your family. Do you want to start from the start as to how this rift was caused because of something you ate?
3: Yes. Okay. So I live with my brother, who is 23, and we have a bit of a like unwritten rule in our house that if there's a sweet treat in the kitchen, in the pantry, and it's not mine, so it's his, and it hasn't been eaten for a week, it's fair game.
1: How do you know that it hasn't been eaten for a week? Like there's not like a timer next to it.
2: You clock it. You might clock it on a Monday, have a mental note, and it goes, if that sucker's still there next Monday.
3: That's exactly it. I have a stock take of the kitchen. Okay. I know the snacks.
2: It's little mental notes, Will. Little mental notes. You go, okay. Like,
1: but it's in the communal area.
3: Yeah. This particular item was on the kitchen table.
1: Oh, God. I'm sorry. You're very, very lenient.
3: It was a double Mars bar.
1: Double.
3: I haven't told you that part. Double
1: Mars. When you say double Mars,
3: so there was two Mars bars in one packet. It was a two-pack Mars bar.
1: Okay, cool. Damn. How are you? Anything in the communal area is just go nuts.
3: Yeah. So
2: but they've got rules. Hang on. But they've set some rules in place, which is you've got to leave it for a week because you want to feel comfortable to leave your sweet treats around.
3: Yes.
2: I think it's a good rule that you've set up.
3: And that's a rule for me. He doesn't know that rule exists, but
1: sorry.
2: I take back my defense of your rule completely.
1: It's just a self-regulation.
3: He doesn't want me to eat his food, but I just have it in my head that I give him a week because I just know he doesn't like eat a lot of sweet treats. So if it's not there, if it's still there after a week, he's not going to eat it.
1: Yeah.
3: In my head. Okay. Anyway,
1: So you've clocked the double Mars bar. It's on the kitchen table.
3: Yes. And so the other night, it'd been about a week, I guess. And
2: roughly a week.
3: I'm pretty sure. And it was still there. And I had had my little ice cream for dessert. And I was like, gosh, I just really need a little bit more of a sweet treat. And I walked into the kitchen and it was like eyeballing me, this double Mars bar. And I was like, it was saying, eat me and I'll lose. And so that is what I did. I ate my Mars bar, but Josh was in the other room. So when he came into the kitchen, I actually put the wrapper like in my mug so he wouldn't see it. And then when I went to the kitchen, I quickly emptied it into the bin. And then I was like, I'll go tomorrow and buy a replacement Mars bar.
2: Yeah, nice. Smart. So, did you go deep in the bin, by the way? Can I have the wrapper on the top of the bin? You got to go deep.
3: So I just went top because I just didn't think he would use the bin because he's sometimes a bit messy. But he's had a transformation. It's really crazy. He's actually like really clean now. But I digress.
1: Okay.
3: So anyway, the next day I get home.
1: So you ate two Mars bars?
3: Yes, I did. Okay.
1: No judgment, so just wanted to know.
2: As a finisher to the ice cream. Yeah. But anyway, go on.
3: Thank
2: go
3: you.
2: On. Just worth mentioning.
3: And a hot chocolate.
2: It was a stressful day.
3: Anyway, so I get home the next day and Josh is in the kitchen looking like...
1: He's upset.
3: Upset. And I'm like, what's going on? He's like, oh, did you eat my Mars bar? Yeah. And I was like, yeah, well, I actually did. I'm really sorry. I was meant to replace it. So sorry. And he's like, well, Annalise, I wasn't eating that Mars bar because that was from my first date with the girl I'm seeing and it was our first date memorabilia. So
1: first
3: my fat ass ate their first date memorabilia.
1: Wow.
2: Oh, no.
3: I know.
2: Oh, no.
3: I know.
2: You've eaten a memory.
3: I ate a memory.
2: You've eaten a memory.
3: And God, it was delicious.
2: You can't replace it. But Will, I had a similar thought around this early date memorabilia thing.
1: Yeah. What is that?
2: I was like,
1: has struck me.
2: And this is what I want to do right now because I'm kind of on your side here, AB. I don't walk around this world worrying about that things are going to be early date memorabilia.
1: Oh, actually, no. Sorry, I've got first date memorabilia.
2: First date or early date memorabilia, I'd love to hear about because I certainly don't have any. What have you got?
1: I'll tell you after the song, brother. Let's take some calls. First date memorabilia, is it a thing?
2: Do you still have yours?
1: Yep. Ours is framed.
3: Oh.
2: I've also got a framed one. I'll tell you mine.
1: It's Will and Woody.

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9: 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McMenna Street of the city. The Stewart Highway, Wilder. Wilder Road at Bayview. Tiger Brennan Drive at Tiverton Tower Road. At roadworks continuing to on the Stewart Highway at Lagoon Road and also at Bees Creek Road. 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

0: It's Will and Woody. Hope you're having a wonderful drive home. We're talking first date memorabilia.
1: I'll allow early date memorabilia as well. I just didn't think this was a thing, that people would keep something from a really early date. When, let's be honest,
0: it's not something that you would do, and I think that's why you're bringing it up, because you're feeling insecure, and I understand that.
1: Yeah, you've perfectly dissected the situation. But Annalise, you told us that you ate a double Mars bar in your shared kitchen that you share with your brother.
2: Yeah.
1: Turns out that was his first date memorabilia.
2: Yes. They bought it for the first date, didn't eat it, weirdos. And so I did.
1: Do you think there's part of him that just, like, to keep her happy, like, he can just go and buy another double Mars, can't he?
2: Yeah, no, I actually
0: can't.
2: Tell her,
0: no, you can't. It's not the same.
1: I think
0: it's
1: just,
0: no, you can't. Can. It's not the same.
1: Now you're defending it because you have first date memorabilia.
0: Yeah, and so do a lot of other people. Danny's text through on 0429 131065 said mine and my partner's was chicken pesto, his favourite food. I think that's just
1: so
0: like
1: a jar of chicken pesto.
0: I think Danny
1: they've kept the jar.
0: I think she's just saying like that's the memory.
1: Oh, right? No.
0: We're talking physical. Yes. Memorabilia.
1: Yes, yes.
0: So,
1: yes.
0: Yeah, every anniversary, Danny said, we have that. Thanks for clarifying. That's it would need to be you have the leftovers of the chicken pesto pasta you had. You somehow managed to preserve
1: that. That's romantic. That's beautiful.
0: That's the bit.
1: I'm going to get your memorabilia in a second. We got Steph here. Steph, what's your early date memorabilia?
3: Hi, guys. It is a business card. This guy walked through the motel nightclub door as I was leaving and just said, you're not leaving, are you? And I said, oh, I am. And he ripped out a business card, and that was 18 years ago. We've been married 14 years.
1: Oh, great.
0: Smooth.
1: Sorry, sorry, sorry. Is a business carding smooth?
0: 18 years ago it is.
1: Yeah, right.
0: 18 years ago, 100%. People are still using business cards then, for sure.
1: How would you respond to, obviously, if you were single now again, Steph, in today's day, would you like to be business carded?
3: No way. I thought it was the cringiest thing ever, but I called him, so
0: there you go. I'm starting to learn that you got to be a bit cringe to get over the line.
1: Make yourself vulnerable.
0: Yeah, you're like, oh, Steph, God, so endearing. He's looking like a dork, but he's still going for it.
1: Did he have an impressive job title, Steph? Like, it was a bit of a flex what was on the business card?
3: No, it was really bizarre. He worked for an American camp company. So I was like, what is this guy? And who is he? And yeah, no idea. But so it was a bit bizarre.
1: So
3: but
1: not a flex.
3: Worth the call.
1: Sounds like a lovely job being a camp leader, but like not obviously not a flex of a business card.
0: Not at all. Camp leader. Scouts on her. Take you out on a date.
1: Saluted her as well as he gave her the card.
0: Ah, no, fair enough. That's cute though. Tanya, has messaged through Tania maybe. On 0429131065, she said, my first date memorabilia, my partner got me a bunch of flowers. And she said, I put them in a frame and 4.5 years later, they're going strong in our lounge room.
1: Oh, did you like get them dehydrated and pressed?
0: I don't think she didn't need to get them dehydrated. She probably did it herself, left them outside for a bit.
1: Oh, gorgeous.
0: Not everything's about, DIY. You know, upscaling woods and DIY. Spending money on things. Chill out, mate.
1: Let's go to Angelique here. Angelique.
4: Hello.
0: You just do it yourself.
1: Hi. Early date memorabilia, Angelique.
4: Early date, yeah.
1: What do we got?
4: So it was actually our first date. We went bowling.
1: Yeah.
4: Good old strike bowling.
1: Great
4: Made
1: day.
4: A bet. Whoever loses has to steal a bowling ball. I lost. Ended up walking out with the bowling ball under my top, which is still with us. And 9 months later, I fell pregnant. And 5 years later, we've got 2 kids.
1: Oh, beautiful, Angela. Now, we don't condone stealing, obviously. We love strike bowling.
4: No. Strike bowling.
1: No
4: don't
1: doubt.
4: Steal their bowling balls.
1: Don't steal their balls. Have you still got the ball? Is the ball on display at home?
4: It's on display, and I've got his balls too on display. No,
1: I'm right, Angelique. I mean, we all knew there was a joke there, but that was not subtle at all, Angelique.
0: Straight

0: Hope you're having a wonderful drive home. It is Will and Woody. Woodrow, this is a very special opportunity that we've got. We are being asked to celebrate Western Star Butter's incredible 100-year birthday with something very, very special.
1: Ever since Woody was a child, he's been searching for more cake. It all started when Woody was only 4 years old and witnessed a magical moment as his sister received a Barbie dress cake on her birthday. Something about the way the doll wore the cake like a beautiful ball gown with delicious pink frosting and candles shining like the night sky. Since that day, all Woody could think about was more cake. So when Western Star Butter came to Will and Woody to celebrate their 100-year birthday, we wanted to keep the celebration going by celebrating you. But how do we celebrate you, Australia? With a Western Star Butter birthday cake, of course. Woody was over the moon.
2: More cake! Delicious birthday cake!
1: Will had heard enough.
0: Cake, cake, cake,
1: he said.
0: You're a cake. You're a
1: cake. Woody had an even better idea.
2: What if I am the cake? What if we are the cake?
1: It was so genius, so simple, so sarcastic from Will. This week, Will and Woody become the cake. This is Will and Woody's Cake Crashes.
0: Yes.
3: Amazing.
0: Yes. Big props to our audio producer, Mark the Man, Daniel.
3: Well done. Very
0: that
3: good.
0: Is all the heavy lifting done for us. You guys get it. So to celebrate Western Star Butter's 100 years,
3: yes,
0: we want to be inside a cake.
3: Yes.
0: It is obviously made with Western Star Butter.
3: Yes.
0: And then rock up to someone's birthday.
3: Yep.
0: They don't know we're inside the cake. They just think they're getting a huge cake.
3: Yes.
0: Right? And then at the opportune moment, like the Trojans in the Trojan horse.
3: Absolutely.
0: We are going to burst out of the cake. And up next, we are actually going to be calling the person who has nominated the lucky birthday winner whose cake we will be bursting out of and giving them the birthday of a lifetime. It's Will and Woody driving you home.
4: Will and Woody for the drive home. Now with 20% more stories about Woody having IBS, put the hummus dip down, Woody.
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1: Hi, I'm Sally Pearson. Carlton could regain some firepower for this weekend's AFLW clash with the Demons. Sophie McKay, Keely Scherer and Lauren Bella are all pushing to return from injury. The Broncos take an unchanged side into Saturday's do-or-die NRLW final with Newcastle. Captain Tamika Upton and Jesse Southwell going toe-to-toe with their former club. And West Indies cricket star Deandra Dotton will return to the Melbourne Renegades for the upcoming WBBL season after signing a new one-year deal, while the Sydney Sixers have snared England star Alice Capsey.
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0: Will and Woody and Woods to help celebrate Western Star Butter's incredible milestone. 100 years they have been around for, and we are so lucky to help them celebrate. We've got a wonderful idea, I think. Mm-hmm. And I can't believe this has come to life. We've been pitching this to people for a very, very long time. Western Star are in, though, because to celebrate the 100-year birthday, we will be gatecrashing someone's birthday party, Trojan horse style, hiding inside a cake.
1: Will and Woody's Cake Crashes. Western Star, say it with a star.
0: Obviously, the cake made exclusively with Western Star butter.
2: As all cakes should be.
0: You and I made a couple of cakes recently with some Western Star butter. Incredibly nostalgic, by the way. If you get a chance to do it, it'll take you right back to the kitchen bench with Mum.
2: We felt just like two little boys, William. But now we are men and we are going to be cake crashing. And we've got the number of Eliza who wants to nominate someone for us to sneak inside their cake and celebrate their birthday. We're going to call her right now.
3: Hello, Eliza speaking.
2: Eliza, it's Will and Woody.
3: What?
2: How are you?
3: Good, how are you?
2: Outstanding. I'm very, very good. You are live on the radio, by the way, Eliza. I need to remind you of that.
3: Oh, okay. All right. It's not a stitch up.
2: No. There's no stitch up here. Actually, we are helping you out because, Eliza, we know that you have reached out to us wanting to nominate someone for us to be inside their cake on their birthday. Can you let us know who is the person that you're nominating?
3: I think that would have been my soon-to-be 4-year-old daughter, Ella.
2: Okay. I'm just curious, Eliza. Do we think your 4-year-old daughter will be excited about two grown men bursting out of her birthday cake?
3: Maybe I didn't think that one through.
2: It's not too late to pull out. Does she know who we are, Eliza?
3: Yeah, well, she does all the kinder drop pickups with me, so okay. She should.
2: Does she know what we look like, though? Because we obviously, the sound of our voices won't be bursting out of the cake. It'll just be two men far too close to their 40s, probably a little bit sweaty after being inside a cake for a long time, effectively shocking her and then yelling out, happy birthday.
3: True, but do you think she could look past that and just see a giant cake?
2: I mean, you've convinced me. You've convinced me, Eliza. I think you're right. Exactly. I think two men inside a cake, how could they be bad men? You know what I mean? Like, there's only beautiful things inside a cake, and hopefully your 4-year-old daughter sees it that way when we surprise her. And we're hoping to do it, am I right in saying Friday?
3: Yes.
2: Okay.
3: Please.
2: Okay, great. Do you have it? The other part of this, Eliza, obviously, is the design of the cake. Is there a design in mind that you'd like us to go for before we start icing?
3: Oh, putting me on the spot. I don't know. She's a typical girl. She's been asking for a princess party, so I'd say pink.
2: Okay. Just throwing it out there. If she likes princesses, should Will and I be dressed as princesses?
3: No, don't traumatize
2: her. Yeah. Okay, great. No, it's good. It's good to know. I'm glad we covered that. We're putting a line through us dressing up as princesses, but princess cake can be arranged. And just want to confirm again, she's not going to get scared. She will.
3: No, funny story. A lady came out from the cafe the other day because we were saying it was her birthday. Blah blah blah.
2: Yeah.
3: And she surprised her with a cupcake, and I thought it was adorable.
2: Yeah.
3: But she actually started to cry.
2: Of course.
3: She's like, I wanted a bigger cake. So.
2: Oh. Well, my Lord, she is going to get herself a big cake. And
3: I
2: pray for you dealing with the sugar crash after she gets handed a cake, which it fits two grown men in it. Eliza, you have never seen a cake like it, and that will be her cake, and you will have no right to try and control how much cake she'll be consuming this Friday. Is there anything else we need to know, Eliza, or are we happy to just go ahead with this?
3: I think we do it, and the therapy costs are also provided by you guys too afterwards.
2: Is that right? Yeah. We'll speak to Western Star Butter about that. Maybe they can cover it. I'm sure it'll be beautiful. It's going to be a delicious cake. Again, all made with Western Star Butter. We'll see you on Friday, but we will not see you on Friday. There will be a humongous cake in the corner of your event. And just so you know, we will be inside there. We're going to try and do the whole radio show from inside that cake, and we will burst out at the opportune moment and hopefully provide happiness and not trauma.
3: I have to see this to believe it, but okay. All right, let's do it.
2: All right, it's all thanks to Western Star, Say It With A Star. Eliza, we will see you this Friday. Struth Almighty. I definitely didn't think we were doing this for a kid, but happy days. It's Will and Woody.

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12: Hey there, I'm Brooke Seychelle. The Home Affairs Minister has given us a forward sizzle to his long-awaited migration policy announcement when he fronts the National Press Club tomorrow. Under the crackdown, international students are expected to be barred from bringing family members to Australia. It comes after Tony Burke told Parliament today Australia needs to bring net overseas migration down. AI giant Anthropic has signed a deal to back Queensland's biggest data centre. The Western Downs Digital Park will come at a cost of $32 billion and is set to open in 2027. Meantime, the Gold Coast mayor admits his behaviour was out of line after swearing at a journalist during a heated press conference. Tom Tate told the journo where to go after being grilled about a trip to the US president's Mar-a-Lago estate. He's apologised.
13: My attitude was a bit of frustration, but when you wear the mayoralty role, you got to rise above that. And for that, I didn't do my job.
12: To the Northern Territory, where an emergency fire warning has been issued for Blackmore, south of Darwin. Bushfires NT is urging residents to leave the area immediately. Overseas, three people have been killed and one person hospitalised after a news helicopter crashed between two buildings while reporting on a separate fatal bus crash in Los Angeles. And there's some doubt over the future of Ed Sheeran's upcoming US shows. The remaining openers have pulled out in support of Macklemore, who was dropped for his pro-Palestinian comments. Sheeran's touring band have also pulled out from the tour. Two NRLW greats are set to hang up the boots. Roosters veterans Corbin Baxter and Millie Elliott are set to retire at the end of the season. The representative stars both boast premiership success at club, state and international level. And in cricket, retired test opener Usman Khawaja will be back in Heat colours, signing on with Brisbane for the upcoming Big Bash season. Kiwi international Mark Chapman is joining the Adelaide Strikers on a one-year deal. BBL 16 launches on December 12. That's the latest in news and sport.
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1: Parts of McMinn and Kavanagh Streets in the Darwin CBD a little busy. Also, Tiger Brennan Drive at Woolner Road, Stewart Highway, Perrap Road, again at Rossmith Avenue, Trail Road, North Batter, Rapid Creek Road, and Rapid Creek. A few cars, Stewart Highway, inbound at Berrymore Road, and Stewart Highway, Girraween Road, in Coolalinga. 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

0: playing the quiz today, we have got Regina. Hello, Regina.
1: Oh, my God, really?
0: Yes, yes, Regina, it is you. You sound excited. I need you to calm down, though. You need to focus right now, Regina.
1: Oh, my God, I'm so sorry. I didn't actually think I'd get picked.
0: Well, we're here. We're here, Regina. What would you be doing with the money if we won today, Regina?
1: I want to go on a girls' trip, I think.
0: Love that.
1: Yeah.
0: I love that.
1: Somewhere.
0: Oh, who cares where? As long as the girls are there, who cares where it is, Regina?
1: I got a cheeky cocktail.
0: I think you can get a couple of cheeky cocktails responsibly if you win this $1,000. Now, the rules, Regina, there's 30 seconds on the clock. You got to get 10 questions right. Can pass.
1: Okay.
0: Have to take your first answer. Regina, are you ready to go?
1: Yeah, I'm locking in.
0: All right, lock it in, Regina. You don't have to say lock it in, by the way. That's Who Wants to Be a Millionaire. But here we go.
1: Oh, sorry.
0: Question.
1: No deal.
0: That's not that either. Okay, question one. 3 times 9.
1: 27.
0: When buying butter, do you prefer salted or unsalted?
1: Unsalted.
0: What does a VHS player do?
1: Plays videos.
0: Give me 2 things you'd find in a public toilet.
1: A toilet and a tap.
0: Give me a dish you can make with chicken.
1: A roast.
0: How old were you when you were born?
1: I was 0.
0: Name a city starting with M.
1: A city.
0: Oh, Regina.
2: Oh. You lose.
0: Sorry, Regina. That was a little bit aggressive. I'm sorry about that. Regina, you were doing so well. And I tell you what, I know you're so keen to go on that girls' trip. So what I can organise for you is some tickets to go and see the movie Verity. Yes, the Colleen Hoover book. It's a great book. It's heavy, but it's a great book. You can go and see it with the girls. Verity only in cinemas, October 1. Regina, do you have any kids?
1: Yeah, I have 2 kids.
0: Okay,
1: yeah.
0: Interesting. Well, you'll be able to relate to what I want to talk about up next because my daughter, Remy, she's almost 4 years old and she is starting to deliberately disobey me, Will. She's standing up to me. She's challenging my authority. And right now, if I'm being honest, I think she's winning. She doesn't respect me, which I don't really want to get into, but also I don't have any creative punishments. So I'm looking for your help up next, Australia, to come up with some creative ways to punish my daughter whilst also remaining politically correct and PC. I'll explain it more up next. It's Will and Woody.

0: It's Will and Woody. Hope you're having a wonderful drive home. We are brought to you by Yui this afternoon. Woods.
1: As a parent, I don't think I'm going to be a good punisher. I just think that as a parent, you've got to get clever with the ways to punish the kids. Now, obviously, I'm not talking about anything too hectic here, but if they step out of line, there needs to be consequences.
0: Yeah.
1: And I think the best way to go about it is to think of a creative and almost fun punishment for them to learn their lesson. So I was buoyed by the fact that a guy called Ben called the show with two of the greatest parental punishments I have ever heard. I think the topic was being walked in on by your parents, effectively. And so it all kicked off with the first punishment that he got when his mum walked in on him.
2: Thought I was home alone, me and my girlfriend. Basically got busted by my mum and my auntie. Doing push-ups.
1: Okay.
2: And then basically she's like, not under my roof, and basically made me walk home while I was in lack of clothing. So I had to walk my girlfriend home while she's fully clothed. I was not allowed to be clothed, and my mum drove behind me with the car to make sure I walked the whole way home.
1: Wow.
0: Wow, your mum frog marched you nude through the streets.
2: Yeah. About 1.5 kilometres away from me.
0: Oh, wow, that's great.
1: Did your mum have any other rippers when you were a kid?
2: Actually, I think my father actually topped the cake with that one, actually. Yeah. My father, I was told not to drive. You're grounded. Don't care, carry out. Took my car out. My dad wakes me up the next day, and he goes, put a suit on. He goes, here's a suit. We've got to go to a funeral. I'm like, what do you mean we've got to go to a funeral? I'm like, he's passed away. And he's like, nah, come on, I get dressed. And it's like early in the morning, I'm half asleep. And I walk out, and I go to the car, his car, and he goes, nah, come with me. And I go out to the actual car, like out to the actual paddock, and there's an actual cross there, and on top of the cross was my number plate.
1: So he
2: buried my car in the middle of the night, took the time to make a cross. Got me dressed for a funeral. Said, do you want him to say any final words?
1: That is awesome. Oh my God. It's brilliant. I want to hear more. I've got pen and pad at the ready. I just want to build up a cache of punishments. Most creative parental punishments. So whether you're the parent here and you've had a creative way to punish your kids, or whether you're the kid being creatively punished, I'd love to hear some more, because I just need to build up a bank, Will.
0: A cache,
1: a bank.
0: A parental punishment cache.
1: Treasure chest, if you will.
0: A chest.
1: Help me. Tell us yours.
0: It's Will and Woody.

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10: 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There's a temporary closure of Buskell Avenue between Ristonia Avenue and Lakeview Boulevard. The works will take place for the next 10 weeks from 7 a.m. through to 5 p.m. Monday through to Saturday. Details will be in place along Terry Drive and Lambrick Avenue with change access at Terry Drive and Inverway Circuit. 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

0: It's Will and Woody. Hope you're having a great drive home. Woods.
1: I would like to build up a bank of really creative parental punishments, Will.
0: Mm.
1: So 131065 is our number. As a child growing up, like, I don't think my parents were super creative with their punishments either, so I don't have a lot to learn from. So again, I'm hoping to learn from you guys. Like, the ones that come to mind from with my parents, Mum went for the old, I'll clean your mouth out with soap. It's just boring though, Mum. Like, get creative.
0: Did you ever cop that though?
1: Well, I was a good boy. But my sister did cop the soap in the mouth, and my sister projectile vomited in her face as soon as she did it. So she lost that one. The other one that Dad tried once on me though was he got really angry at me. I forget what I did. Would have been something stupid. And he was like, "Right, go outside and you count every single pebble in the carport."
2: Wow, that was a strange one.
1: It was strange, right? So he's just trying to get creative there. But once I got out there, I was like, well, you don't know how many rocks there are in the cardboard. So I was making 4,655. I sat out there and kicked the footy. let's go to Tam here. Tam, are you the parent here with a creative punishment?
3: Yes, I actually got the idea from a friend of mine. If my kids slam the door, I take the door off their bedroom.
1: Nice. I don't mind that at all.
2: That's good.
1: Is there an issue privacy though? So your kid then doesn't have a door to, anything?
3: Well, he's currently got no door at the moment. He's 12. And I said, if you continue to slam it, I will remove it. And I've done it before and lost the screws for 6 months.
1: Doorless for six months. Yep, don't mind it. All right, Tam, that's good.
2: I reckon that's great.
1: That's pretty good. I mean, a lot of admin there for mine. Let's be honest.
2: Three hinges?
1: It feels like a lot. Where do you put the door?
2: Nine screws.
1: Where do you store the door?
2: Down the side.
1: Yeah, good. Cool.
2: I think it's good gear.
1: Easy to store
2: the
1: door.
2: That's great gear.
1: All right, let's go to Ellie Hill. Add it to the list.
2: Put it in his room. That's what I'd do.
1: Oh, you've got to store the door. You don't have a door and you've got to store the
2: door. Store the door.
1: You store the door. Bed's a door. Ellie.
4: Hello.
2: Hi. Hey, Ellie.
1: Sorry, just figuring out that whole door situation there. But your parents had a creative punishment for you.
4: Yeah. So when I was younger, I used to sneak out a lot and they found out. So they taped the front door with clear tape.
1: Oh, yeah.
4: So when I opened it, I ran straight into it and, just got tangled up in the tape.
1: That
2: is awesome.
1: Unreal.
2: That is awesome.
4: Yeah, it was pretty funny.
1: When I snuck out once, this is probably weirder, but we'll go there. When I snuck out once thinking that I'd got away with it, I came home to Mummy in my bed. That was pretty wild.
2: Why? What's that about?
1: She was like, gotcha.
2: Kind of. Yeah, but why?
1: I know, it was too much. I was like, get out.

0: It's Will and Woody. Hope you're having a wonderful drive home. We are brought to you by Yui this afternoon.
1: Will and Woody's phone alarm.
2: Try and convince us you're in the car with someone else. We decide, is someone actually there or are you just putting on a voice? Tony's called us. Tony, who are you in the car with, my friend?
3: With my mate, Johnny.
2: Johnny. Okay. Johnny, work colleague, or where are you and Johnny off to?
3: We're just heading to the bar. We're going to have a few drinks.
2: Beautiful. It's Wednesday. Why not? Can we hear from Johnny, please?
3: Yeah, sure. Hey, Johnny. Yeah. Hey, guys. How's it going?
2: Yeah, pretty good, Johnny. What's your poison, mate? What drink are you going to order?
3: I'm going to get a VB.
2: VB, nice. What do you reckon Tony's going to drink?
3: He can usually go for a ginger.
2: Oh, yeah, ginger beer. Beautiful. Unbelievable. Can you pass the phone back to Tony, please?
3: Yeah. Hey, guys.
2: Okay. So, look, here's where I'm at, Will.
4: Mm.
2: Not a bad voice, I'm going to be honest. Like, it sounds like there's two different people. Where you're falling down, Tony, for mine, is that when you pass the phone to someone in real life, you don't go, here you go. You're overselling the phone change.
4: Woods.
2: And because of that, I'm picking you apart, my friend. You're alone in the car.
3: Usually I actually do pass the phone to them because they're playing with their own phone.
2: Oh.
3: Is that your final guess?
2: Okay, it is my final guess, despite your hard defense there of saying, here's the phone. I still think you're alone, Tony.
3: Yeah, you're right, man.
2: Wow. I liked the defense, though.
4: Nice words, very good.
2: I liked it. As much as I want to agree with you, you never pass a phone to someone.
4: To a child, you might.
2: Sure, but Johnny was not a child.
4: Was Johnny a child, Tony?
3: No, it was my mate.
2: He was ordering a VB from the pub.
4: Must have missed that.
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0: It's Will and Woody. Hope you're having a wonderful drive home.
1: We do have to get out of here because we are out of time. Worth mentioning, though, all thanks to Western Star Butter, we are going to be attempting to cake crash for the first time ever. I think, and Annalise, you can jump in here. I think the plan for this Friday is that we will be doing almost the entire radio show from inside a cake.
2: You will be. Yes. Because I'm very excited for you guys.
1: I'm glad you're excited. I'm just starting to realize, like, practically, like, what if we run out of oxygen inside the cake?
2: Yeah, I don't know. I can get you some oxygen tanks. I think that's been requested.
1: Okay, let's sort that out. Obviously, yeah. I'm concerned about heat.
2: Yeah.
1: Like, overheating in there. Inside. Like,
2: I mean, this is all stuff you're bringing to me after we've already organized.
1: Yeah, no, I get that. It's just because we're so close now. I'm concerned about so
2: many
1: things.
2: Maybe just wear like minimal. Don't wear like a long sleeve. Like, just like be smart about it.
1: Okay, sure. What's your drink bottle?
2: Sorry.
1: Okay, it's all thanks to Western Star Butter. But yes, we'll be inside a cake and then bursting out of that cake at a 4-year-old's birthday party.
2: And that's gonna be so cute.
1: I know that Eliza's really excited. She's the one who nominated her daughter. But just between you and me here, Annalise.
2: Yeah.
1: Did we think about maybe how a 4-year-old will react to two grown men bursting out of a cake?
2: No.
1: Surprises? No. We didn't think about that?
2: No.
1: Are we thinking about that now?
2: There's a little bit going in my head.
1: Like this might be horrific.
2: It's not my best producing.
1: But here we are.
2: It's not my best.
1: But here we are.
2: But I'm still a really good producer, just in case anyone was wondering.
1: Yeah, bloody oath. She might be available coming up soon. Do you want to drop your LinkedIn or something, Annalise?
2: Annalise Ball.
1: Great, perfect. Search her. Now, Annalise, do you have any show notes?
2: I have a show note. Okay, so earlier this week, Monday, we were speaking about like things that we don't think should exist. Will was bringing that up.
1: Yeah.
2: And he said that chicken crimpy shapes shouldn't be.
1: It's a terrible flavour. It's the worst flavour.
2: Questionable. But guess what? The lovely people at Shapes are sending us some shapes.
1: Not chicken crimpy.
2: Yeah.
1: No, they are.
2: They're sending chicken crimpy.
1: So just punishing us.
2: And also, a little random one. Someone sent us 6 Celsiuses. We don't know who it is, but if it is Celsius, just want you to know, thank you so much. I love that.
1: We love you.
2: I also really like the kiwi strawberry flavour and the watermelon lemonade.
1: It's great. Are you now just using the show to get free stuff?
2: I also love Maltesers.
1: That's what this spot should be every day going forward. Just things that we like.
3: I love iPhones. Just
1: great.
3: Put that out there.
2: Wouldn't mind a free gym membership. Yeah. Love you anytime fitness.
3: Great. Fitness first as well.
1: This is all perfect stuff. And I can't think of one thing that I like.
2: I love a lot of clothes.
1: I like fridges.
2: A bike brand.
1: Specialized. Sorry. I love bikes. So if you can send me a bike, that'd be grand. All right, we're going to get out of here because otherwise this is just us naming things that we want to be sent for free. See you tomorrow.

0: The NT has had some pretty big sports names. Cyril Rioli, Nova Peris, and Cadell Evans, just to name a few. 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However, if you lose, it'll be entirely their fault. It's Sam and Ant's showdown on Hot 100. Thanks to Jape Homemaker Village and Domino's Pizza.
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2: The Pesky Plover Party. 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
2: The Pesky Plover Party. 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
1: Caught a flight on Friday. We were waiting there on the tarmac. It's been half an hour. We haven't moved at all. So we got some time to chill. The bloke next to me got his phone up and he's sort of bobbing his head up and down. Whatever he's watching on his phone, he's really getting into it.
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1: I glance over. Do you know what he was watching? 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

0: Hey, it's Will and Woody, guys. These are the best bits from yesterday's show. Is that right? Or is it from the week?
1: What a show. Yesterday. My God.
0: Favorite thing?
1: I don't know who's picking the best
0: favorite
1: bits.
0: Thing.
1: Don't make me choose. I literally can't choose. It's like saying, who do you love more out of your two girls? Can't do it. Anyway, here are our best bits, by the way, from yesterday's show. Hope you enjoy them. It's Will and Woody.

0: Will and Woody getting you through the early hours.
1: Wow. Junior producer Annalise, who is in the studio with us. We love having you in the studio. Annalise, you really made me laugh. I think yesterday it was, you told me a story about a rift that you've caused in your family. Do you want to start from the start as to how this rift was caused because of something you ate?
2: Yes. Okay. So I live with my brother, who is 23, and we have a bit of a like unwritten rule in our house that if there's a sweet treat in the kitchen, in the pantry, and it has

0: packet. It was a true pack Mars bar. Cool.
1: Damn. How are you? Anything in the communal area is just go nuts.
0: Yeah. So
2: hang on. But they've set some rules in place, which is you've got to leave it for a week because you want to feel comfortable to leave your sweet treats around.
0: Yes.
2: I think it's a good rule that you've set up.
0: And it's that's a rule for me. He doesn't know that rule exists, but I kind of just
2: sorry. I take back my defense of your rule completely.
1: It's just a self regulation.
0: He doesn't want me to eat his food, but I just have it in my head that I give him a week because I just know he doesn't like eat a lot of sweet treats. So if it's not there, if it's still there after a week, he's not going to eat it.
1: Yeah.
0: In my head. Okay. Anyway,
1: so you've clocked the double Mars bar. It's on the kitchen table.
0: Yes. And so the other night, it'd been about a week, I guess. And
2: roughly a week.
0: I'm pretty sure. And it was still there. And I had had my little ice cream for dessert. And I was like, gosh, I just really need a little bit more of a sweet treat. And I walked into the kitchen and it was like eyeballing me, this double Mars bar. And I was like, it was saying, eat me and I'll lose. And so that is what I did. I ate my Mars bar, but Josh was in the other room. So when he came into the kitchen, I actually put the wrapper like in my mug so he wouldn't see it. And then when I went to the kitchen, I quickly emptied it into the bin. And then I was like, I'll go tomorrow and buy a replacement Mars bar.
2: Yeah, nice. Smart. So, did you go deep in the bin, by the way? Can I have the wrapper on the top of the bin? You got to go deep.
0: So I just went top because I just didn't think he would use the bin because he's sometimes a bit messy. But he's had a transformation. It's really crazy. He's actually like really clean now. But I digress.
1: Okay.
0: So anyway, the next day I get home.
1: So you ate two Mars bars?
0: Yes, I did. Okay.
1: No judgment, so just wanted to know.
2: As a finisher to the ice cream. Yeah. But anyway, go on.
0: Thank
2: go
0: you.
2: On. Just worth mentioning.
0: And a hot chocolate.
2: It was a stressful day.
0: Anyway, so I get home the next day and Josh is in the kitchen looking like...
1: He's upset.
0: Upset. And I'm like, what's going on? He's like, oh, did you eat my Mars bar? Yeah. And I was like, yeah, well, I actually did. I'm really sorry. I was meant to replace it. So sorry. And he's like, well, Annalise, I wasn't eating that Mars bar because that was from my first date with the girl I'm seeing and it was our first date memorabilia. So
1: first
0: my fat ass ate their first date memorabilia.
1: Wow.
2: Oh, no.
0: I know.
2: Oh, no.
0: I know.
2: You've eaten a memory.
0: I ate a memory.
2: You've eaten a memory.
0: And God, it was delicious.
2: Can't replace it. But Will, I had a similar thought around this early date memorabilia thing.
1: Yeah. What is that?
2: I was like, that has
1: struck me.
2: And this is what I want to do right now on 13 1065, because I'm kind of on your side here, AB. I don't walk around this world worrying about that things are going to be early date memorabilia.
1: Oh, actually, no. Sorry, I've got first date memorabilia.
2: First date or early date memorabilia, I'd love to hear about right now on 13 1065, because I certainly don't have any. What have you got?
1: I'll tell you after the song, brother. Let's take some calls. 13 1065.
2: Nice hook.
1: Whoa. Or 0429 131065. First date memorabilia, is it a thing?
2: Do you still have yours?
1: Yep. Ours is framed.
0: Oh.
3: That's so cute.
2: I've also got a framed one. I'll tell you mine up.
1: It's Will and Woody. Kiss.

0: driving you home. It's Will and Woody.
1: Will and Woody!
0: Who needs real friends when you have these two? Plus, you never have to buy them presents.
2: Doing your dream job could score you the ultimate NT adventure. 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
1: 13-1-0-6-5. We're talking first date memorabilia.
2: I'll allow early date memorabilia as well. I just didn't think this was a thing, that people would keep something from a really early date. Well, let's be honest.
1: It's not something that you would do, and I think that's why you're bringing it up, because you're feeling insecure, and I understand that.
2: Yeah, you've perfectly dissected the situation. But Annalise, you told us that you ate a double Mars bar in your shared kitchen that you share with your brother.
3: Yeah.
2: Turns out that was his first date memorabilia.
3: Yes. They bought it for the first date, didn't eat it, weirdos, and so I did.
2: Do you think there's part of him that just, like, to keep her happy, like, he can just go and buy another double Mars, can't he?
1: No, you can't. It's not the same.
2: I think you can.
1: It's not the same.
2: now you're defending it because you have first date memorabilia.
1: Yeah, and so do a lot of other people. Danny's text through on 0429 131065 said mine and my partner's was chicken pesto, his favourite food. I think that's just
2: so
1: like
2: a jar of chicken pesto.
1: I think Danny
2: they've kept the jar.
1: I think she's just saying like that's the memory.
2: Oh, like, no.
1: We're talking physical. Yes. Memorabilia.
2: Yes, yes.
1: So,
2: yes.
1: Yeah, every anniversary, Danny said, we have that. Thanks for clarifying. That's all, it would need to be you have the leftovers of the chicken pesto pasta you had. You somehow managed to preserve
2: that's
1: that.
2: That's romantic. That's beautiful.
1: That's the bit.
2: I'm going to get your memorabilia in a second. We got Steph here on 131065. Steph, what's your early date memorabilia?
4: Hi, guys. It is a business card. This guy walked through the motel nightclub door as I was leaving and just said, you're not leaving, are you? And I said, oh, I am. And he ripped out a business card, and that was 18 years ago. We've been married 14 years.
2: Oh, great story. Sorry. Is a business carding smooth?
1: 18 years ago it is.
2: Yeah, right.
1: 18 years ago, 100%. People are still using business cards then, for sure.
2: How would you respond to, obviously, if you were single now? Again, Steph, in today's day, would you like to be business carded?
4: No way. I thought it was the cringiest thing ever, but I called him.
1: I'm starting to learn that you got to be a bit cringe to get over the line.
2: Make yourself vulnerable.
1: Yeah, like, oh, Steph, so endearing. He's million like a dork, but he's still going for it.
2: Did he have an impressive job title, Steph? Like, it was a bit of a flex what was on the business card?
4: No, it was really bizarre. He worked for an American camp company. So I was like, what is this guy and who is he? And yeah, no idea. But so it was a bit bizarre.
2: So
4: but
2: not a flex.
4: Worth the call.
2: Sounds like a lovely job being a camp leader, but like not a flex of a business card.
1: Not at all. Camp leader. Scouts on her, take you out on a date.
2: Saluted her as well as he gave her the card.
1: Fair enough. That's cute though. Tanya, has messaged through, or Tanya maybe, on 0429131065. She said, my first date memorabilia, my partner got me a bunch of flowers. And she said, I put them in a frame and 4.5 years later, they're going strong in our lounge room.
2: Oh, did she like get them dehydrated and pressed?
1: I don't think she didn't need to get them dehydrated. She probably just did it herself, left them outside for a bit.
2: Oh, gorgeous.
1: Not everything's about DIY. You know, upscaling woods and DIY. Spending money on things. Chill out, mate.
2: Let's go to Angelique here. Angelique.
5: Hello.
1: You just do it yourself.
2: Hi. Early date memorabilia, Angelique.
5: Early date, yeah.
2: What do we got?
5: So it was actually our first date. We went bowling.
2: Yeah.
5: Good old strike bowling.
2: Great
5: Made
2: date.
5: A bet. Whoever loses has to steal a bowling ball. I lost. Ended up walking out with the bowling ball under my top, which is still with us. And 9 months later, I fell pregnant. And 5 years later, we've got two kids.
2: Oh, beautiful, Angela. Now, we don't condone stealing, obviously. We love strike bowling.
5: No. Strike bowling. No, don't steal their bowling balls.
2: Don't steal their balls. Have you still got the ball? Is the ball on display at home?
5: It's on display, and I've got his balls too on display. No,
2: right, Angelique. I mean, we all knew there was a joke there, but that was not subtle at all, Angelique.

0: Hey, it's Will and Woody here with our best bits from the show yesterday.
1: Woodrow, this is a very special opportunity that we've got. We are being asked to celebrate Western Star Butter's incredible 100-year birthday with something very, very special.
2: Ever since Woody was a child, he's been searching for more cake. It all started when Woody was only 4 years old and witnessed a magical moment as his sister received a Barbie dress cake on her birthday. Something about the way the doll wore the cake like a beautiful ball gown with delicious pink frosting and candles shining like the night sky. Since that day, all Woody could think about was more cake. So when Western Star Butter came to Will and Woody to celebrate their 100-year birthday, we wanted to keep the celebration going by celebrating you. But how do we celebrate you, Australia? With a Western Star Butter birthday cake, of course. Woody was over the moon.
3: More cake! Delicious birthday cake!
2: Will had heard enough.
4: Cake, cake, cake,
2: he said.
4: You're a cake.
2: Woody had an even better idea.
3: What if I am the cake? What if we are the cake?
2: It was so genius, so simple, so sarcastic from Will. This week, Will and Woody become the cake. This is Will and Woody's Cake Crashers.
1: Yes.
0: Amazing.
1: Yes. Big props to our audio producer, Mark the Man Daniel.
0: Well done. Very
1: that is
0: good.
1: All the heavy lifting done for us. You guys get it. So to celebrate Western Star Butter's 100 years,
0: yes,
1: we want to be inside a cake.
0: Yes.
1: That is obviously made with Western Star Butter.
0: Yes.
1: And then rock up to someone's birthday.
0: Yep.
1: They don't know we're inside the cake. They just think they're getting a huge cake.
0: Yes.
1: Right? And then at the opportune moment, like the Trojans in the
0: yes,
1: Trojan horse.
0: Absolutely.
1: We are going to burst out of the cake. And up next, we are actually going to be calling the person who has nominated the lucky birthday winner whose cake we will be bursting out of and giving them the birthday of a lifetime. It's Will and Woody driving you home.
5: You know the saying, where there's a Will, there's a Woody. Hang on, I don't think I got that quite right. Will and Woody driving you home.
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1: Woods, to help celebrate Western Star Butter's incredible milestone, 100 years they have been around for, and we are so lucky to help them celebrate. We've got a wonderful idea, I think. Mm-hmm. And I can't believe this has come to life. We've been pitching this to people for a very, very long time. Western Star are in, though, because to celebrate the 100-year birthday, we will be gate-crashing someone's birthday party, Trojan horse-style, hiding inside a cake.
2: Will and Woody's Cake Crashes. Western Star. Say it with a star.
1: Obviously, the cake made exclusively with Western Star butter.
0: As all cakes should be.
1: You and I made a couple of cakes recently with some Western Star butter. Incredibly nostalgic, by the way. If you get a chance to do it, it'll take you right back to the kitchen bench with Mum.
0: We felt just like two little boys, William. But now we are men and we are going to be cake crashing. And we've got the number of Eliza who wants to nominate someone for us to sneak inside their cake and celebrate their birthday. We're going to call her right now.
3: Hello, Eliza speaking.
0: Eliza, it's Will and Woody.
3: What?
0: How are you?
3: Good, how are you?
0: Outstanding. I'm very, very good. You are live on the radio, by the way, Eliza. I need to remind you of that.
3: Oh, okay. All right. It's not a stitch up.
0: No. There's no stitch up here. Actually, we are helping you out because, Eliza, we know that you have reached out to us wanting to nominate someone for us to be inside their cake on their birthday. Can you let us know who is the person that you're nominating?
3: I think that would have been my soon-to-be 4-year-old daughter, Ella.
0: Okay. I'm just curious, Eliza. Do we think your 4-year-old daughter will be excited about two grown men bursting out of her birthday cake?
3: Maybe I didn't think that one through.
0: It's not too late to pull out. Does she know who we are, Eliza?
3: Well, she does all the Kinder Drop pickups with me, so okay. She should.
0: does she know what we look like though? Because we obviously the sound of our voices won't be bursting out of the cake. It'll just be two men. Far too close to their 40s, probably a little bit sweaty after being inside a cake for a long time, effectively shocking her and then yelling out happy birthday.
3: True, but do you think she could look past that and just see a giant cake?
0: I mean, you've convinced me. You've convinced me, Eliza. I think you're right, exactly. I think two men inside a cake, how could they be bad men? You know what I mean? Like there's only beautiful things inside a cake, and hopefully your 4-year-old daughter sees it that way when we surprise her. And we're hoping to do it, am I right in saying Friday?
3: Yes.
0: Okay.
3: Please.
0: Okay, great. Do you have it? The other part of this, Eliza, obviously, is the design of the cake. Is there a design in mind that you'd like us to go for before we start icing?
3: Oh, putting me on the spot. I don't know. She's a typical girl. She's been asking for a princess party, so I'd say pink.
0: Okay. Just throwing it out there. If she likes princesses, should Will and I be dressed as princesses?
3: No, don't traumatize.
0: Yeah. Okay, great. No, it's good. It's good to know. I'm glad we covered that. We're putting a line through us dressing up as princesses, but princess cake can be arranged. And just want to confirm again, she's not going to get scared. She will.
3: No. Funny story, a lady came out from the cafe the other day because we were saying it was her birthday, blah, blah, blah. And she surprised her with a cupcake and I thought it was adorable, but she actually started to cry. She's like, I wanted a bigger cake. So.
0: Oh. Well, my Lord, she is going to get herself a big cake. And
3: I
0: pray for you dealing with the sugar crash after she gets handed a cake, which it fits two grown men in it. Eliza, you have never seen a cake like it, and that will be her cake, and you will have no right to try and control how much cake she'll be consuming this Friday. Is there anything else we need to know, Eliza, or are we happy to just go ahead with this?
3: I think we do it, and the therapy costs are also provided by you guys too afterwards.
0: Is that right? Yeah. We'll speak to Western Star Butter about that. Maybe they can cover it. I'm sure it'll be beautiful. It's going to be a delicious cake. Again, all made with Western Star Butter. We'll see you on Friday, but we will not see you on Friday. There will be a humongous cake in the corner of your event. And just so you know, we will be inside there. We're going to try and do the whole radio show from inside that cake, and we will burst out at the opportune moment and hopefully provide happiness and not trauma.
3: I have to say this to believe it, but okay. All right, let's do it.
0: All right, it's all thanks to Western Star, Say It With A Star, Eliza. We will see you this Friday. Struth Almighty. I definitely didn't think we were doing this for a kid, but happy days. It's Will and Woody.

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0: Hey, it's Will and Woody. I don't know why you'd be out. You might be on the way to the next club.
1: Oh, it's a little in betweener.
0: At this point.
1: Little in betweener. Thinking about what you want to order.
0: Yep.
1: Here's our best bits from yesterday's show. Enjoy, Will and Woody.

0: Will and Woody, getting you through the early hours.
1: As a parent, I don't think I'm going to be a good punisher. I just think that as a parent, you've got to get clever with the ways to punish their kids. Now, obviously, I'm not talking about anything too hectic here, but if they step out of line, there needs to be consequences.
2: Yep.
1: And I think the best way to go about it is to think of a creative and almost fun punishment for them to learn their lesson. So, I was buoyed by the fact that a guy called Ben called the show with two of the greatest parental punishments I have ever heard. I think the topic was being walked in on by your parents, effectively. And so it all kicked off with the first punishment that he got when his mum walked in on him.
3: Thought I was home alone, me and my girlfriend. Basically got busted by my mum and my auntie. Doing push-ups.
1: Okay.
3: And then basically she's like, not under my roof, and basically made me walk home while I was in lack of clothing. So I had to walk my girlfriend home while she's fully clothed. I was not allowed to be clothed, and my mum drove behind me with the car to make sure I walked the whole way home.
0: Wow. Wow, your mum frog marched you nude through the streets.
3: Yeah. About 1.5 kilometres away from my
0: house. Oh, wow, that's great.
1: Did your mum have any other rippers when you were a kid?
3: Actually, I think my father actually topped the cake with that one, actually. Yeah. My father, I was told not to drive. You grounded. Don't get a car out. Took my car out. My dad wakes me up the next day, and he goes, put a suit on. He goes, here's a suit. We've got to go to a funeral. I'm like, what do you mean we've got to go to a funeral? I'm like, he's passed away. And he's like, no, come on, get dressed. And it's like early in the morning. I'm half asleep. And I walk out, and I go to the car, his car, and he goes, no, come with me. And I go out to the actual car, like out to the actual paddock, and there's an actual cross there, and on top of the cross was my number plate.
0: So he
3: buried my car in the middle of the night, took the time to make a cross, got me dressed for a funeral. Said, do you want him to say any final words?
0: That is awesome.
1: Oh, my God. It's brilliant. I want to hear more. I've got pen and pad at the ready. I just want to build up a cache of punishments. 131065 is the number. Most creative parental punishments. So whether you're the parent here and you've had a creative way to punish your kids, or whether you're the kid being creatively punished, I'd love to hear some more, because I just need to build up a bank, Will.
2: A cache,
1: a bank.
2: A parental punishment cache.
1: Treasure chest, if you will.
2: A chest.
1: 131065. Help me. Tell us yours.
2: It's Will and Woody. Disco.

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0: Hey, good morning. It's Will and Woody. Woods.
1: I would like to build up a bank of really creative parental punishments, Will. So 131065 is our number. As a child growing up, like, I don't think my parents were super creative with their punishments either, so I don't have a lot to learn from. So again, I'm hoping to learn from you guys. Like, the ones that come to mind from with my parents, Mum went for the old, I'll clean your mouth out with soap. It's just boring though, Mum. Like, get creative.
2: Did you ever cop that though?
1: Well, I was a good boy. But my sister did cop the soap in the mouth, and my sister projectile vomited in her face as soon as she did it. So she lost that one. The other one that Dad tried once on me though was he got really angry at me. I forget what I did. Would have been something stupid. And he was like, "Right, go outside and you count every single pebble in the carport."
3: Wow, that was a strange one.
1: It was strange, right? So he's just trying to get creative there. But once I got out there, I was like, well, you don't know how many rocks there are in the cardboard. So I was paying $4,655. I sat out there and kicked the footy. let's go to Tam here on 131065. Tam, are you the parent here with a creative punishment?
4: Yes, I actually got the idea from a friend of mine. If my kids slam the door, I take the door off their bedroom.
1: Nice. I don't mind that at all.
3: That's good.
1: Is there an issue privacy though? So your kid then doesn't have a door to, anything?
4: He's currently got no door at the moment. He's 12. Great. And I said, if you continue to slam it, I will remove it. And I've done it before and lost the screws for 6 months.
1: Doorless for 6 months. Yep, don't mind it. All right, Tam, that's good.
3: I reckon that's great.
1: That's pretty good. I mean, a lot of admin there for mine. Let's be honest.
3: Three hinges?
1: It feels like a lot. Where do you put the door? Where do you store the door?
3: Down the side.
1: Yeah, good call.
3: I think it's good gear.
1: Easy to store
3: the door. I think that's great gear.
1: All right, let's go to Ellie here. I'll add it to the list.
3: Put it in his room. That's what I'd do.
1: Oh, you've got to store the door. You don't have a door and you've got to store the door.
3: Store the door.
1: You store the door. Bed's a door. Ellie.
5: Hello.
1: Hi.
3: Hey, Ellie.
1: Sorry, just figuring out that whole door situation there. But your parents had a creative punishment for you.
5: Yeah. So when I was younger, I used to sneak out a lot and they found out. So they taped the front door with clear tape.
1: Oh, yeah.
5: So when I opened it, I ran straight into it and, just got tangled up in the tape.
1: That
3: is awesome.
1: Unreal.
3: That is awesome.
5: It was pretty funny.
1: When I snuck out once, this is probably weirder, but we'll go there. When I snuck out once thinking that I'd got away with it, I came home to Mum in my bed. That was pretty wild.
3: What? What's that about?
1: She was like, gotcha.
3: Kind of. Yeah, but why?
1: I know, it was too much. I was like, get out.

0: Hey, it's Will and Woody here with our best bits from the show yesterday.
1: Will and Woody's phone alarm.
2: Try and convince us you're in the car with someone else. We decide, is someone actually there or are you just putting on a voice? Tony's called us on 131065. Tony, who are you in the car with, my friend?
3: With my mate, Johnny.
2: Johnny. Okay. Johnny, work colleague, or where are you and Johnny off to?
3: We're just heading to the bar. We're going to have a few drinks.
2: Can we hear from Johnny, please?
3: Yeah, sure. Hey, Johnny. Yeah. Hey, guys. How's it going?
2: Yeah, pretty good, Johnny. What's your poison, mate? What drink are you going to order?
3: I'm going to get a VB.
2: VB, nice. What do you reckon Tony's going to drink?
3: He can usually go for a ginger.
2: Oh, yeah, ginger beer. Beautiful. Unbelievable. Can you pass the phone back to Tony, please?
3: Yeah. Hey, guys.
2: Okay. So, look, here's where I'm at, Will.
0: Mm.
2: Not a bad voice, I'm going to be honest. Like, it sounds like there's two different people. Where you're falling down, Tony, for mine, is that when you pass the phone to someone in real life, you don't go, here you go. You're overselling the phone change.
0: Woods. Okay.
2: And because of that, I'm picking you apart, my friend. You're alone in the car.
3: Usually I actually do pass the phone to them because they're playing with their own phone.
2: Oh.
3: Is that your final guess?
2: Okay, it is my final guess, despite your hard defense there of saying, here's the phone. I still think you're alone, Tony.
3: Yeah, you're right, man.
0: Wow.
2: I liked the defense,
0: nice
2: though.
0: Words, very good.
2: I liked it. As much as I want to agree with you, you never pass a phone to someone.
0: To a child, you might.
2: Sure, but Johnny was not a child.
0: Was Johnny a child, Tony?
3: No, it was my mate.
2: He was ordering a VB from the pub.
0: Must have missed that.
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0: G'day, it's Will and Woody here with our best bits from the show yesterday.
1: This is huge news today. Sorry, not today. This was a while ago, but it's so big that I'm happy to talk about it again. Travis Kelce, you know him?
2: The Taylor Swift's husband.
1: Yes. He has introduced his new dog to the world by starring in a fashion campaign with his dog.
3: This is great. This is huge.
2: Move on. Let's move on.
1: Mate, this is huge.
2: I can't believe it. No, I hate this shit.
1: He's got a
2: dog.
1: You're
2: going to have to resurrect this into something that's relatable or mildly enjoyable for me, or I will go to the goddamn traffic.
1: Hey, perfect. I'll go there right now. But it's Tommy Hilfiger. You can see the pictures online just in case you are interested in that. But I'm interested, Will. This has obviously been very popular online, Travis Kelce posing with his dog.
2: Sure.
1: Now, something we're trying to achieve at the moment online is clicks.
2: Yeah.
1: Trying to get hits, trying to get clicks, trying to get eyeballs on the show. It's good promotion.
2: Yeah.
1: Do you have a dog?
2: Yeah.
1: Okay. Now, I'm going to ask our digital producer, Sexy D. He's the brains behind all of our digital stuff. But Sexy D, how many clicks do we think it'd get if Will did a sexy photo shoot with his dog?
4: Not much.
1: Oh.
2: Thanks, Darce.
4: If you want me to be honest.
2: We're all on the same team here.
1: You cut me from my knees.
2: We're all on the same team.
4: You know what? I take that back. We'll trial it.
2: No,
4: we can figure out a way to make it clickable.
1: What if he's nude?
2: God,
4: 100 million clicks.
1: Bang.
2: I never appreciated Gen Z transparency and honesty until now.
1: Nude.
2: That was great.
1: No, he's just
2: thank
1: saying,
2: God.
1: Nude shoot.
2: No, mate. He said it's not going to get
1: what
2: anything.
1: What if? Okay. I knew you were going to say that. I knew you were going to say that because you're uncomfortable and I fully understand that.
2: It's not that.
1: That
2: I'm uncomfortable. It's just that I've got integrity and I don't want to do that.
1: Get that. Fully get that. You are competitive though. You hide your competitiveness, but I think you're a little bit competitive. How about this? I do a shoot with my cat.
2: Your cat hates you.
1: I bet we'll force him. We're going to force him to do a photo shoot with me. I do a shoot with my cat, Lenny.
2: Mm-hmm.
1: You do a shoot with your dog, Stevie.
2: Yeah.
1: We see what gets more clicks.
2: Oh, that's pretty funny.
1: Sexy?
4: We could even put it on like a t-shirt.
1: Yes.
4: And whoever sells more t-shirts.
1: Here we go.
4: Is the winner.
1: Mind on the merch. Back with the t-shirts.
2: Look at him. He's back on the merch.
4: Bring him back.
1: Bring back the tees.
2: We got a bit of money to make up after the DJ Will t-shirts.
1: Yeah, we made a massive loss with that. Hugely.
4: Yeah, a couple of refunds. Yeah.
1: Couple of refunds.
4: Yeah, there was a couple.
1: You kept that pretty quiet.
4: Yeah, I did.
1: You didn't give him the refunds though, did you?
4: Oh, of course not.
1: Nice. That's a good business model.
2: Good boy.
1: Never give refunds.
2: All right. Yeah, I love that. So you do a shoot with Lenny.
1: I'll do a shoot with Lenny. Doesn't have to be nude, by the way. I was just throwing it in there. That's ridiculous. You choose any shoot you want to do with your dog that you think will get maximum clicks.
2: Just like one photo?
1: Yeah, I think one photo.
2: One photo.
1: And we both get Sexy D for an afternoon. As in your
2: I might just get my partner to take it.
1: I want you, D.
2: Excuse me?
1: He works the angles, he works the light. He does it.
2: Well, if you're getting the D, I get the D. It's not
4: you
2: fair.
4: You can both have the D.
2: Huge.
1: We are talking about a guy called Darcy. Just in case you didn't know.
2: Obviously.
1: Just in case.
2: Great.
1: Okay.
2: I'm keen.
1: Challenge laid.
2: Awesome.
1: All right, we'll go away. Those photos coming on Instagram, TikTok.
2: When are we doing them?
1: I don't know. Hadn't planned
2: TikTok's
1: that far
2: just
1: ahead.
2: Videos, brother. What's that?
1: We're doing it tonight.
2: Turn your mic on.
5: Do it tonight.
2: Do the photos tonight.
5: Yeah, and then
1: we're on tonight.
2: Are you free tonight, Sexy?
4: No. Can we just? Yeah, we'll talk about it later.
1: Talk about it later. Photos coming soon.
2: Awesome.

0: kiss. Hi.
1: The NT has had some pretty big sports names. Cyril Rioli, Nova Peris, and Cadell Evans, just to name a few. But do you have what it takes to be on the same playing field as these guys? We want to find the NT's next Little Legends. Sam and Ant's showdown will have them coaching your team to the big game. 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However, if you lose, it'll be entirely their fault. It's Sam and Ant's showdown on Hot 100. Thanks to Jape Homemaker Village and Domino's Pizza.
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2: The Pesky Plover Party. 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
11: Look out for works today on Terry Drive at Roystonia Avenue. One lane is closed through there. Works too on Berrima Road between the Weybridge and Northern Cement Entry, on Wishart Road between Kirkland Road and Hastings Steering, and on Linco Road near the Palmerston Regional Hospital. 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
14: Check of the tides first. High tide of 6.3 metres at 8:40 a.m. Low tide of 1.7 metres at 8:40 p.m. 3:40 p.m., pardon me. Jeez, it's early. And another high tide of 6.2 metres at 10 p.m. Clear skies forecast for you Thursday. How good? Tops of 32 in the city, tops of 36 in the rural area, and tops of 35 in Katherine.
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22: Let me show you what it's all about. Check it out.
0: Good morning. Good morning. It's Sam and Ant here for your Thursday. Happy Thursday, Anthony. Good morning, my friend.
14: Good morning, Sam. How are you?
0: Very well. Thank you so much.
14: The way you trailed off. Good morning, my friend. Hello. Hey, we've got an amazing show coming up. Did you know that tomorrow it's National Tradies Day? And what an important day to celebrate the tradies up at the Top End. The tradies are the toughest up here. That is a fact.
0: Yep. Well, I think we need to do something very special.
14: Yeah, I agree. Okay, after 6:30, if you're a tradie, we want you to tune in because we want you to call in, shout out your workplace.
0: Before that, though, I'm going to keep it going, the Plover Task Force, because we are recruiting currently. And when did you get swooped by a plover? What happened? Let's talk about it in an open scenario and join the Plover Task Force. Get a shirt.
14: That's after 6 o'clock, but right after this.
0: Let's kick things off. I just want to start off the show. Some positive affirmations, if you will. I'm really proud of us at the moment.
14: The affirmation stage is coming up. After Benson Boone.
0: The affirmation stage. Stop abbreviating everything.

0: Benson Boone, Mystical, Magical on Hot 100. You got Sam and Ed here. It's all thanks to Harvey Norman Darwin. And I just wanted to, you know, just take a moment on the show when nobody's listening, because I'm really proud of us, Anthony.
1: Yeah, speak on it, King. Why are you proud?
0: Thanks, King. I feel like we have been very, very clean as of late. We started off here and we quickly got the reputation of being two dirty boys.
1: Yeah, if you're listening right now, this might shock you. Sam and I aren't naturally the cleanest people.
0: I've been working on it throughout the year because I've clocked it. Like, I know I'm a little bit dirty, so I'm trying to be a little bit cleaner.
1: Yeah.
0: But we weren't the greatest in the on the dishes front here in the station.
1: I remember when I first came, I had my food, I used the plate, I just put it next to the sink, and then like I got something else and then went back, and Duffy was like, "Aunt, why didn't you just clean up your plates?" And I was like, "I'm getting back to it." And then in my head I'm like, "Why didn't I just clean up?"
0: Yeah. We've both been guilty for it, yeah. Right? But I think we've both clocked it. We've both been working on it. And
1: well, by both clocked it, we've been yelled at multiple times by different people in the office.
0: You hear our big boss Sarah's flip-flops come from the kitchen. Mm-hmm. Sam and Ed.
1: Yeah.
0: Oh, yeah, I forgot to do the dishes once again. And then sometimes you might leave them accidentally there overnight. Mm. And then come in the morning and go, "Ooh, I forgot those again."
1: But we've been pretty on top of it lately.
0: Well, I think, you know, yell at me once, I will forget to do it. Yell at me twice, I will also forget to do it. Yell at me five times, I will start to learn.
1: I'll start to kind of get around to it. But I think we're almost at the stage, because right now we're putting the plates away.
0: Yep.
1: I'll put my hand up. I need to do it a lot more. Spray down the kitchen top.
0: Yeah.
1: Spray down and wipe.
0: Yeah.
1: I'm guilty of that. Sometimes I'll leave a little crumbs here and there.
0: Yeah.
1: Once I think we really start, you know, spraying on top as well and doing that regularly, then we'll move on to, now stay with me, calling out our other work colleagues.
0: Here's the thing. We have been the messy boys for so long that now everybody thinks every time there's a dish in the sink, everybody thinks it's us.
1: Yeah.
0: There is currently a dirty spoon in the sink that has been there, left there overnight. I don't use spoons. Do you use spoons?
1: Why would I use spoons?
0: And it's got some meat that I've never eaten on. Do you eat that mysterious meat?
1: God, no.
0: No.
1: I don't eat spoons. I play them.
0: And we have. We've been playing for this spoon. So we need to find out whose spoon this is.
1: Well,
0: and we need to confront them about it.
1: I tell you how we do that. Do we go up to them and speak to them in person?
0: No.
1: Say it with me. There's three words. 1, 2, 3. Office-wide email.
0: Yeah.
1: Okay. Yeah, we're going to really piss off our work colleagues today. Tune in tomorrow. See how we go in with that. Right after this, we're going to tell you.
0: Anyone need any two people for their new job?
1: Oh, we're going to tell you how you can win a family in Kakadu. Getaway after this.

0: It's the weekend.
1: On a Thursday? What?
0: That's pretty bloody good.
1: Thank you.
2: Hey, I bet if you're listening right now, you're thinking, I need a getaway. I need to get out of Daz. Well, guess what? You could be Daz Darwin.
1: Oh, yeah.
2: You ever heard about Daz?
1: I know you're my uncle.
2: Well, you could be getting a family Kakadu getaway, all thanks to CDU, because we're doing Call Out Your Dreams. Today on the show, right after 8 o'clock, you can discover a big future that doesn't need a big move. That's right. Study with Charles Darwin University. Develop skills to land your dream job, because we want to know what your dream job is. What did you always want to be when you grew up? Maybe you're living the dream right now. If you call in after 8 o'clock and tell us those dreams, automatically, you get a free pizza from Domino's. How good's that? But you go in the running to win a family Kakadu getaway. Now, this includes a night stay at the Coowinda Lodge, the Yellow Water River Cruise, world famous, and so much more. Have you been to Kakadu yet, Sam?
1: No, I haven't.
2: It is absolutely beautiful. I mean, I would love to get to a lot more areas of the NT. Kakadu, in terms of natural beauty, is probably the best I've been to in Australia.
1: Have you ever been to Berry Springs?
2: Berry Springs. I have been to Berry Springs. Incredible. Berry Springs is lovely. Kakadu, more untouched than Berry Springs.
1: Lovelier.
2: Look, I mean, potato, potato. It's you know, it's down to personal choice. But Kakadu, there's just so many spots around there. Heaps of watering holes that are completely untouched. It really feels like, wow, this must have what have been like a few thousand years ago. You know what I mean? It's absolutely beautiful. Sam, I want you to rig this competition. I want you to win this family Kakadu getaway.
1: No, I'm not allowed to rig competitions.
2: You deserve
1: anymore.
2: It. You deserve it.
1: Do you think so?
2: Actually, you know what? Second choice, you probably can't do
1: that. Yeah, no, I don't think I'm allowed
2: to. So, you know what? If you want this Kakadu getaway, give us a call after 8 o'clock for Call Out Your Dreams. We want to hear your dream job.
1: Coming up next, obviously, no secret that I have an authority issue.
2: Mm-hmm, definitely.
1: The old boy is coming home, and he...
2: Would you say that daddy's coming home?
1: Damn it.
2: It's the wrong one.
3: Say daddy's home.
1: Daddy is coming home, and it's going to be PTSD.
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1: You do? Where does that stem from, you reckon?
0: Definitely from the old boy.
1: The old boy meaning your daddy? That's right, your daddy's coming back to the top end.
0: Daddy is coming back. Daddy's coming home. He's coming up to the top end for a little visit. And I don't know what it is, but growing up, every time he tells me to do something, I'm always like, oh, no.
1: Yeah, really. Well, you better get your affairs in order because your dad is coming home, Sam. Issues say daddy's
0: home. He is, and he's not even here, and he's already started telling me what to do.
1: Really? What's he said?
0: He has, and I should be so okay with this, because it's fair enough, but I'm just like, oh, I hate that you've asked me to do something. He has messaged me, and he said, hey, just make sure that there is, because he's coming in on the red eye.
1: Yeah.
0: You know, obviously coming in, probably land at like 1:30, needs a place to crash before he goes to the hotel room. I'm like, yeah, come stay at mine, all sweet. And he's like, yeah, just make sure there's a nice comfy bed for me.
1: Easy.
0: I don't know if I want to do it anymore.
1: Big question, okay? Are you going to sacrifice your bed for when daddy comes home? Issues say daddy's
0: home. First of all, stop referring to him as daddy.
1: Well, come on. It's a beautiful soundbite. I've got to take advantage of it. Yeah. Are you going to give up your bed and are you going to take the couch?
0: No. I've got a fold out bed, a spare fold out bed. Mm-hmm. Here's the thing, I don't really want, now I've got my authority issue, I don't want to make it up for him.
1: Really?
0: So I'll put the pillows and blankets on there and you make the bed.
1: Come on, he's coming all the way up to the top end. Dare I say he's coming home.
0: Stop. Stop doing that.
1: Hey, after 6:30, if you are a tradie, we want to hear from you because it's National Tradies Day tomorrow and we want to properly shout out, give away some prizes to the tradies here in the top end. But right after 6 o'clock, we want you to join our Plover Task Force.
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11: Good morning. I'm Nathan Filmer with the latest local news. Three homes, sheds and vehicles have been destroyed by fire at Blackmore, with the Bureau forecasting more extreme fire danger for today. An emergency warning was issued at Stockwell Road, Blackmore, yesterday afternoon over a fire that has escalated quickly. Two more fires are burning across the region, one at Katherine East and another east of Darwin International Airport. Meanwhile, authorities have declared a 24-hour fire-ban period for Thursday for much of the region. A top-end seaweed company has won Croc Pitch 2026, a business pitching competition connecting territory entrepreneurs with investors. North Australian Sea Culture is now in line for up to $1 million in venture capital from Paspalas Capital, subject to due diligence. The company grows native tropical seaweed into soil products for mine site rehabilitation, with paid trials underway with a major miner. Founder Alison Dewgood says the business still has work to do before it can secure the potential funding.
12: So there's definitely a fair slog ahead of us in terms of making sure that we can meet all of the marks to sort of get that $1 million in the bank. I don't believe we have any gaps in, you know, the data and information that they need to assess us, but it's really just making sure that we present it in a way that those sorts of individuals understand our model.
11: And Territory STEM stars are being called on to put themselves or others forward for this year's Radical Science Awards. Nominations are open until October 5 across 9 categories, recognising educators, researchers, innovators, outreach projects and STEM champions across the Northern Territory. Radical Science Awards Director Carla Eisenberg says they're looking for teachers and anyone passionate about STEM in the Territory.
13: You know that science teacher that made you love science, made you want to be a scientist? We are looking for those teachers. We are also looking for nominations of the science and technology champions, the people going out there, doing workshops in libraries, giving talks, making people understand science technology, why it's important.
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14: Hi, I'm Phoebe Humphrey. Labor will unveil its long-awaited migration policy today, tipped to target international students, families and visa overstayers. Home Affairs Minister Tony Burke will outline the changes at the National Press Club, aiming to cut net overseas migration to 225,000 a year. Aussies are opting to compromise on home types but not location. The latest report from Domain has found more buyers are choosing townhouses and units, as detached homes remain outside the average buyer budget in every capital city. Chief residential economist Nicola Powell says medium density homes play a vital role, especially for first home buyers.
15: They don't want to hop suburbs, move to a different location, but what they do is they compromise on the type of home they're buying.
14: And the Sydney Swans won't be staying at Melbourne's Pullman Hotel should they qualify for the AFL Grand Final. That's because the Lions will be staying there if they beat the Hawks in Saturday's other prelim. It comes as investigations continue into sexual assault allegations. In sport, the Roosters and Sharks will hold their final main training sessions today ahead of Saturday's blockbuster NRL semi-final. Cameron McInnes is among seven players preparing to leave Cronulla at the end of the season. The Sharks skipper determined to earn at least one more week together.
16: For our journey as a squad, 5 years, but then for other guys, many longer. It's just as important for them.
14: And the Dockers have anchored in Sydney ahead of tomorrow's blockbuster AFL prelim against the Swans. Team sheets will be released today. That's the latest news and sport.
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1: Check of the tides first. High tide of 6.3 metres at 8:40 a.m. Low tide of 1.7 metres at 3:40 p.m. And another high tide of 6.2 metres at 10 p.m. Clear skies forecast for you Thursday. Tops of 32 in the city, tops of 36 in the rural area, and tops of 35 in Katherine. Got a real good
9: 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Thanks to Harvey Norman Darwin.
0: Good morning. It's Sam and Ant here for your Thursday. Anthony, my friend, you're looking sprightly.
1: I am very sprightly. Thank you, Sam. Look, we're about to tell you what we've got coming up, but we have had reports that there are some fires, actually, across Darwin going off at the moment. We have heard that there's one near Amy Johnson Drive, as well as near Humpty Doo. We don't know the exact locations. If you do, give us a call on 894-1101. You guys are our eyes and ears on the roads. We want to make sure people are safe on the roads here in the Top End.
0: It is tradie day tomorrow. Mm-hmm. I've got a few ideas for a bit of a celebration. Want to run them past you, see if we can't get a few things off the ground.
1: Yep, I love it. If you're a tradie, stick around after 6:30 and make sure you stick around for recruiting people for our Plover Task Force. And after this, we're going to tell you how you could win the GWM Tradie Tank.
0: You're in Hot 100. Stick around. You got Sam and Ant. Here's all thanks to Harvey Norman.

0: The Jonas Brothers, Sucker on Hot 100. You got Sam and Ant here.
1: Hey, I bet you're driving to work right now and you're thinking my car sucks.
2: Probably, and you know what? Yeah,
0: I just a little bit too early to drive to work, surely.
1: Do you reckon?
0: Yeah.
1: Obviously, you've never worked in a trade site, mate. Because we are giving away the Hot 100 GWM Tradie Tank. It could be yours if you go and shop at participating stores like Tyre Power, Palmerston or Perap. 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
0: Well, it's the wet season.

0: But mainly just to see Anton.
1: Yeah, and not only is the tradie tank, not only is it it's a tank to take around the work site, put the tools in, you know, rough it up a little bit, but you do need some new tyres because it's perfect for a weekend getaway as well. You can chuck the family in the back.
0: Yeah.
1: There's nothing worse than when you have like a Hilux, a two-seater, it's got the cab in the back.
0: Yeah.
1: You go, oh, I can't fit anybody else in.
0: That's right. It's got four-wheel drive capabilities. It's the best of both worlds, heaven and hell, yin and yang. 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They do free wheel alignment and tyre pressure checks. I'm going to be doing that
1: really?
0: Today. Yeah, how good's that?
1: Oh, I didn't know.
0: After this, if you've been swooped by a plover, we want to hear from you. Stick around.

0: Teddy Swims, Mr. Know-It-All on Hot 100. You got Sam and Ant here, and we've put together a bit of a task force, haven't we, Anthony, the past couple of days? The Plover Task Force.
1: That's right. We want people to raise awareness about people who get swooped by plovers. How do we decide on the name? Well, the lovely Karen gave us a hand.
0: Plover Awareness Party.
1: The Pesky Plover Party. You've heard some of the options, Karen. What do you like?
2: Plover Task Force.
0: We have it. Karen, thank you so much.
2: I'm so excited doing this. I'm calling on radio because it's my bucket list.
0: Oh, there you go, Karen.
1: We absolutely love that. Well, Karen, you did an amazing job and you're part of the Plover Task Force, which you named.
3: She's gone.
0: Yeah. The excitement could not be handled as she obviously had to hang up to tell her family that she created the Plover Task Force.
1: That or she was getting swooped by a plover. Who knows? Watch out for Leanne Drive.
0: If that's the case, we need to track her down again.
1: We do. But you know what? We need you to call in on 894-11-001 because we're gathering people's experiences for where they've been swooped by plovers, particularly where they've been swooped so we can map some hot spots.
0: Much like a plover might gather sticks and rocks

0: for their nest. We are gathering our sticks and rocks.
1: You'd think they'd gather sticks and rocks. They just put it in very popular grass areas around the top end.
0: God, God, I hate this bird.
1: If there was one right in front of me, oh God, I'd be so scared.
0: Now, we want to make this a safe place. You know, we want you to be able to call up and tell us when you got swooped by a plumber.
1: Yep, Shannon had a story. Here's what she said.
2: They're 8 years old and I'm still traumatised by it. The family brings it up every time they see a plover. So I just feel this is, you know, for me.
0: Yeah, okay. What happened? Give us some details here.
2: We were on a family road trip up to Queensland at the caravan park, made a friend, you know, and the kid with the caravan next to us.
0: Yeah.
2: We were off for a walk to the playground a bit at night time. Started to get dark, so we came back, and then we just hear this whooshing noise come over us.
1: Thank you, Shannon, for being so vulnerable and sharing a traumatic story. Now, I know this might be ambitious. It's about 6:18. People are still waking up. They haven't got their coffees in.
0: Yeah.
1: But give us a call on 8941 1001. We want to hear, when did you get swooped by a plover? If you call in, you are automatically joining the Plover Task Force.
0: Yep.
1: And we're going to give you a double pass to the Territory Wildlife Park.
0: And tell us your shirt size because we're going to make some shirts up.
1: Yeah. Oh, we're really pumped on your shirts.
0: We've got a really cool shirt idea.
1: Yeah. And we're taking down everyone who calls in, all your names. You're going to be on a list. You're part of the Plover Task Force. It's the closest thing to joining the Avengers you can get in real life.
0: Yep. Give us a go. It's pretty close, yeah. Give us a call, 8941 1001. When did you get swooped by a plover, and do you want to join the Plover Task Force?
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0: Return of the Mac on Hot 100. You got Sam and Ant here. The wet season is here, which means return of getting swooped by plovers.
1: Great segue.
0: Thank you, sir.
1: Sam, I'm so proud of you. That's right. We are putting together the Plover Task Force,
0: which is a group of ragtag community members who have been swooped by plovers, and we won't stand for it anymore.
1: Yeah, we want to raise awareness about plovers and, you know, identify the hot spots around the top end so people know where to avoid. Karen called in. She actually came up with the name.
0: Plover Awareness Party.
1: The Pesky Plover Party. You've heard some of the options, Karen. What do you like?
2: Plover Task Force.
1: We've got it. Karen, thank you so much.
2: I'm so excited doing this. I'm calling on radio because it's my bucket list.
1: Oh, there you go, Karen. We absolutely love that. Well, Karen, you did an amazing job and you're part of the Plover Task Force, which you named.
0: She's gone. Yeah.
1: Now, Karen had to leave because she was actually getting swooped by a plover in real time, not because she didn't enjoy our company. We do have someone else who's been swooped. We've got Danielle on the line right now. Danielle, when did you get swooped by a plover?
3: Well, I actually didn't. It wasn't me. It was my brother.
1: Oh, really?
3: Yes. He was in primary school, and we had this massive oval and this huge tree. He was in the middle of this oval walking home, and yeah, this plover just went at him, just kept going.
1: Terrifying. You're right. They keep going as well. They don't just stop at one swoop. They'll keep at you.
0: There's no negotiating with a plover. If you say, hey, I don't even want your eggs.
1: Yeah. No.
3: No, he just ran and everyone stood around watching it. So, yeah.
0: Did you stand around and laugh at him or did you try and help him?
3: Oh, no, of course I laughed at him. Yeah, sure enough, that's what I would have done.
1: Look, it is the right thing to do there, Danielle. But, yeah, we are trying to raise awareness about plovers, swooping them. It sounds like your brother, maybe we try to swoop the plovers. I don't know. That's patent pending.
3: Maybe.
1: But we're putting together a plover task force. Now, this is a group to raise awareness about getting swooped by plovers, breaking the stigma to avoid them. Can we get you on board the plover task force, Danielle?
3: Oh, absolute love to.
1: Yes.
0: Oh, awesome. The newest member to the PTF. What shirt size are you? We're going to make some shirts up.
3: Oh, an extra small, obviously.
1: Yeah, extra small. Pardon me for even asking, Danielle.
0: Sorry.
1: Okay, fantastic. Danielle is a lock.
0: We've got another one.
1: Yes, we are growing by the day. I would honestly, once we get a good group together, I want to get all the Plover Task Force together in one unit.
0: Maybe go and
1: walk to the hotspots in
0: Plover
1: areas.
0: Exposure therapy?
1: It's almost like I'd love to test out if plovers will be freaked out if we have strength in numbers.
0: Okay.
1: Do you hear about plovers
0: swoop? Makes me a bit nervous.
1: Yeah, do you hear about plovers swoop in a group? It's usually just an individual.
0: Yeah. Well, they're cowards.
1: Yeah. Keep it with us. This idea has legs, damn it. Hey, right up to 6:30. If you're a tradie, we want to hear from you. It's National Tradie Days tomorrow.
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13: Good morning. I'm Nathan Filmer with the latest local news. An emergency warning of the highest level was issued for people in the area around Stockwell Road, Blackmore yesterday. The fire is now contained, with residents told to monitor conditions and stay informed until the threat is reduced. But residents were alerted they were in danger and needed to take action immediately, with any delay potentially putting life at risk. A fire ban has been issued for much of the region for today. A territory business is looking to grow the local seaweed industry after taking out this year's croc pitch competition in Darwin. North Australian Sea Culture was named the winner after pitching its plans to a room of government, industry and investors, putting it in line for up to $1 million from Paspalas Capital. The company already has its first cultivation site operating at the Darwin Waterfront Lagoon and is developing seaweed products for soil rehabilitation, cosmetics, food and textiles. Founder Alison Dugood says croc pitch was the first time the business had taken part in a pitching competition.
14: Our first sort of really official pitching event. We've had so many amazing connections made from the sessions themselves, not just from an investment perspective, but from people like the Indonesian consulate, who we've already been working over with Indonesia due to their existing established seaweed industry.
13: Small STEM projects across the territory could be in the running for this year's Radical Science Awards. The awards recognise projects in areas including remote STEM, women and girls in STEM, science education and community outreach, with winners receiving a $200 cash voucher. Director Carla Eisenberg says projects don't need to be large scale to make an impact.
15: We're not looking necessarily for anything big, it's something meaningful. In Darwin, it's a lot of the Science Week projects that have happened, they can go. We have so many great programs that have been nominated and won in the past.
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16: Hi, I'm Phoebe Humphrey. A former Labor leader is urging his party not to enter a race to the bottom as it prepares to unveil its migration policy today, which will crack down on visa overstayers and families of international students. Bill Shorten has told the ABC migrants are crucial for our country.
17: Just imagine going to a hospital anywhere in Australia. If you took out all the migrants, imagine, you know, your partner would be taking would be getting you a toasty sandwich from McDonald's, you know, like take the migrants out of the health system.
16: There's calls for greater transparency from ASIO following revelations four major terror plots have been foiled since the Bondi attack. News Corp reports the plots were thwarted in the first half of this year. And Buckingham Palace has hit back at a new book claiming King Charles said the world would forget Princess Diana soon enough after her death. Diana's brother Earl Spencer making the allegation in Swan Song, claiming the comment was made during a phone call with the then prince. The palace says grief can cloud reason and affect judgment. In sport, the Swans face a few selection headaches heading into tomorrow night's blockbuster prelim final against the Dockers at the SCG. Joel Armady is pushing to return after missing the past 3 months, while Justin McInerney could play his first game in 15 weeks. And switching codes, fixtures have been locked in for week 3 of the NRL finals, with the Dolphins to play at Suncorp on Friday, September 25. They'll face either the Roosters or Sharks, while the Panthers game gets underway at Accor the next day against the winner of the Warriors Knights game. That's the latest news and sport.
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1: Checking the tides first. High tide of 6.3 metres at 8:40 a.m. Low tide of 1.7 metres at 3:40 p.m. And another high tide of 6.2 metres at 10 p.m. Clear skies for your Thursday. Tops of 32 in the city. Tops of 36 in the rural area. And tops of 35 in Catherine.
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22: Check it out.
0: Good morning. Good morning. It's Sam and Ant here for your Thursday, leading you into the weekend. I guess you could say the pre-weekend.
1: It's the new weekend, baby. Hey, after 7 o'clock, we've got a family pass to Crocodilus Park to give away.
0: We're going to be asking the question, when was the surprise ruined?
1: Oh, yeah, I've had a few of those in my time.
0: Have you?
1: But right after this, if you are a tradie, this one's for you. It's National Tradies Day tomorrow. We are going to try and hook up some of the hardest working tradies with some amazing prizes.
0: Now, our big boss, Sarah, said that we can't do this, and we say we're going to do it anyway.
1: Wait, Sarah said we can't do it?
0: Yeah.
1: Maybe we should rethink.
0: No, we're going to do it anyway.
1: We'll tell you what we're doing right after this one.
0: You're in Hot 100. You guys, Sam and Andy, it's all thanks to Harvey Norman. Right now, it's Dua Lipa, training season. Good morning.

0: Entertaining Season Hot 100. You got Sam and Anty. It is National Tradie Day tomorrow, and we want to celebrate it by helping out the hardest working trade site here in the Territory.
1: And I think it's no secret, obviously tradies are a very hard working profession, but tradies in the top end, you've never been a tradie, tradies in the top end easily are the toughest there is. I mean, some of the weather conditions that these people have to put up with, they do it tough. And we want, for tradies, National Tradies Day tomorrow, we want to give thanks and hook up the hardest working tradie sites with some amazing goodies.
0: So this is what we're going to do. We are going to stack the esky up with a bunch of waters, a bunch of iced coffees.
1: Mm-hmm.
0: We have got a whole bunch of free pizza vouchers, thanks to Domino's.
1: Mm-hmm.
0: We have got a whole bunch of sip and save vouchers as well. We're going to throw a few other goodies in there. And what we're going to do for the hardest working trade site here in the Territory, yourself and I, we're going to go there, give them all of these goodies. Let them take a break. Maybe you can jump on the tools.
1: Yeah, I need a white card for that. Is that right?
0: Maybe it might be a resi. It's a resi. You don't need a white card for a resi.
1: I don't know what that means. But yeah, Sam and I want to hook you up.
0: Yes.
1: You and your site. Because you guys are the hardest working people in the top end. And we want to give thanks for that for National Tradies Day tomorrow.
0: So this is what I reckon we do. We throw it out there to the phones right now. 894-11001. And this is a call out to all the tradies on their way to work. Are you the hardest working site? Tell us why.
1: Tell us why your site is the hardest working in Darwin. Give us a call, 894-11001. The best caller, the best explanation will be getting a visit from Sam and myself tomorrow, and we're going to deck you guys out. Paul's Iced Coffees, Acuna Spring Waters, Domino's Pizza vouchers, and Sip and Save vouchers. Who knows, we might be able to wrangle up a little, some more stuff between now and tomorrow.
0: We'll get some goodies in there. So give us a call right now, 894-11001. Are you the hardest working job site here in the Territory? Well, tell us why, and we're going to come celebrate Tradies Day with you tomorrow.

0: Noise Works, No Lies, Hot 100. You got Sam and Ant here. We are celebrating Tradies Day tomorrow, celebrating all of the hardworking tradies here in the top end. Because not only is being a tradie hard, but being a tradie in the top end, the hardest job you could do.
1: Yeah, hardest conditions up here in Australia. And for Tradies Day tomorrow, we are going to go to some job sites here in the top end and hook up these hardworking tradies with Sip and Save vouchers, Domino's Pizza vouchers. We've also got Paul's Ice Coffee, Kuna Springs Waters, because tradies deserve it.
0: Yeah, we're going to stock up the tradie tank and we're going to leave the show early. Hopefully somebody can fill in. We haven't thought that far ahead.
1: We'll figure it out. But we asked you guys in 894-11-001, why is your trade site the hardest working in Darwin? We've got Brock on the line. We know him, we love him from the Waratahs Football Club. But Brock, why is your trade site the hardest working in Darwin?
2: I think just the way we go about it, you know, get the job done. But within the elements, you try to beat the heat. There's no way around that in Darwin. Yeah, beating the heat's not really a thing.
1: It's tough, isn't it? What trade do you do again, Brock?
2: Yeah, roof plumber.
1: Oh, mate, okay. Literally the hardest job you could do up here.
0: And can I just also say the answer as well? Why are you guys the hardest working? Just the way we go about it. Yeah,
1: spoken like a true hardworking tradie. Well,
2: yeah,
1: Brock,
2: just into it.
1: head over the footy type stuff.
0: Job's
1: if
0: not
1: you
0: done,
1: will,
0: you know?
1: If you will.
2: That's right.
1: Brock, we absolutely love it, mate, and we love you. And that's why we want to, you know, give thanks to your guys' work site. We're going to come around tomorrow and hook you guys up with all these amazing prizes.
2: Oh, yeah, love the sound of that.
0: Now, Brocky, what is the ruling? Obviously, we want you to take a break, you know, have a water, have an iced coffee on us. What's the ruling? Can we get Anthony on the roof doing a few tiles?
2: Oh, We like just iron, so we might be able to get in there. Bring the boots along.
0: Yeah, we'll get him to bring the boots. Even if he doesn't have a white car, but we could just get him to sort of pass the sheets up.
2: Yeah, we'll get something sorted,
0: right.
2: I reckon.
0: Yeah, we'll get him working. Don't you worry, Anthony.
1: Yep, I can be hazed. I can get coffees like any apprentice. But Brock, mate, we're going to get some details from you. We're going to hook you guys up tomorrow. I mean, a roofer in the top end.
0: That's the hardest working job.
1: Hardest working. We love Brock and we love all the tradies out there.
0: You're in Hot 100. You got Sam and Ant here. Anthony, after 7 o'clock, it's very exciting.
1: Family Pass to Crocodiles Park to give away. Give us a call after 7. It could be yours.
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0: It's Harry Styles, American Girls on Hot 100. You got Sam and Ant here last week, and it was a huge news story. Maybe a slow day in the news. That Red Rooster was the greatest fast food restaurant of 2026.
1: Yeah, in Australia. And look, I mean, I'd take a little bit of umbrage with that. I think the jury's still out, if you ask me.
0: Well, look, we disagree on number one, but I think we're going to agree. The full list has come out.
1: Oh, really?
0: And I think we're going to agree that they may be pulling our leg here, because there's no way in the world that the top 10 can be the greatest fast food restaurants.
1: Really? Okay, so wait, and this is Australia-centric,
0: this
1: right?
0: is Australia, yeah. This is about Australia, which concerns me, because number two is Taco Bell.
1: Okay, what the hell?
0: That doesn't make any sense to me.
1: I mean, first of all, we don't even have a Taco Bell up here in the top end, so that can't be right.
0: That can't be right. Number three, Grilled.
1: What? Would you consider Grilled fast food?
0: No one's going to Grilled.
1: Yeah, I'm not.
0: I think there's a Grilled in Casuarina Square.
1: Okay.
0: But other than that, there's none here in the top end.
1: I mean, I can think of, in a, you know, lazy drunken stupor, I can think of 10 fast food joints better than Grilled.
0: When have you ever thought to yourself, ooh, I feel like Grilled?
1: When I was 16. It's a place for the teenagers, and we're going to keep it as such, okay? You don't go to Grilled if you're an adult. I'll stand on that.
0: Number four, never heard of this one, Rolled.
1: Rolled. Oh, like the Vietnamese joint. They've got one at the airport.
0: Rolled. Oh!
1: Yeah, that's okay. Actually, that's pretty cool. Not going to lie.
0: How can that be number four, though? I've never even heard of it.
1: I mean, they're using the term fast food pretty loosely.
0: Number five. I think we're both going to completely disagree on this one. Subway.
1: Subway?
0: Yeah.
1: Okay, now you pro or anti-Subway?
0: I'm pro Subway below the top 10. Yeah.
1: Yeah?
0: Not in the top five.
1: This is actually really starting to get my blood boil, Sam.
0: Then we got KFC.
1: KFC, hello.
0: Hello. Now we're getting the fan favourites.
1: The big boys entered the chat.
0: Yeah, somebody that I used to know. Okay, yeah. Number 9, Nando's.
1: Number 9, Nando's. You've skipped a fair few there.
0: I did. Sorry, yeah. Number 6, Zambreros.
1: Zambreros is one of your favourites.
0: Yeah, well, yeah, but is it in the top 10? I mean, if we're going fast food restaurants, top 10?
1: I mean, I hold no allegiance, but I think we can all agree that Guzman's probably the better Mexican fast food joint.
0: You're not going to believe this. Number 7, Guzman's.
1: Get the hell out of here.
0: Nope. Zambreros has beat Guzman's.
1: Get the hell out of the studio. I'm about to have a panic attack in here.
0: Okay. And we got number 10, Oporto. Now, I think Oporto should be at least in the top 3.
1: Really?
0: Yeah.
1: Oporto, do you reckon it's better than Nando's in terms of the Portuguese chicken range?
0: Yeah.
1: Yeah?
0: Hundo.
1: Oh, my God.
0: 100%.
1: Someone's gunning for an Oporto sponsorship. Jesus. And I bet you're listening. I bet you're gunning for a Crocodiles Park family pass, right? I mean, this is the best time to go. School holidays is coming up. There's no more blow-ins here. The dry season's over. We are going to give you the chance to get a family pass to Crocodiles Park after 7 o'clock on the show.
0: We're going to be asking the question, when was the surprise ruined? There was a friendship-ending surprise. Ender. Make sure you stick around. 20 song marathon.

0: 20-song marathon with Zai from 9 o'clock this morning.
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9: Good morning, I'm Nathan Filmer with the latest local news. Motorists are being warned to brace for even more pain at the bowser as fuel prices continue to soar on the back of the conflict in the Middle East. The latest escalation has led to some independent fuel distributors along the East Coast being denied their usual allocations. In Darwin today, unleaded will cost you upwards of 232.5 cents a litre and 267.8 cents a litre for diesel. North Australian Sea Culture is hoping to turn Darwin's natural environment into the foundation of a new seaweed industry after winning Croc Pitch 2026. The annual competition sees Territory businesses pitch their ideas to investors, with NASC now in due diligence for up to $1 million in venture capital from Paspalas Capital. The company believes Darwin's location provides a strong base for developing community-based seaweed hubs across northern Australia. Founder Alison Dugood says the business has been able to grow with the help of family and the community.
10: Really couldn't have done it without strong family ties we have up north, but also some really amazing supporting partners and family friends who can understand the vision and help in any way they can, from coming down to measuring seaweed with me at the Darwin Waterfront Lagoon to making introductions into different community groups.
9: Territory scientists, educators and innovators are being encouraged to nominate for this year's Radical Science Awards. The awards ceremony will be held at CDU in Darwin on October 24, with nominations open to individuals and organisations based in the NT. Director Carla Eisenberg says the awards are about recognising people and projects making a difference in the community.
11: The Radical Centre has an award that it used to be the Science Awards, now we are making it bigger, and it's about to celebrate our champions that, you know, help everybody to love science and technology more, that make it more interesting.
9: And Palmerston residents will be busy doing a spring clean this weekend. Pre-cyclone cleanup collections start for Marlow Lagoon, Driver and Malden this coming Monday. Residents in those suburbs can pop any unwanted white goods, furniture and other household items on the verge for pickup.
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3: Hi, I'm Phoebe Humphrey. Labor will outline its migration policy today as it aims to cut net overseas migration to 225,000 a year. The federal government will tighten temporary visas, and those seeking to bring their families to Australia, including international students, Universities Australia CEO Luke Shee telling the ABC, it will have a real impact on the economy and education.
12: The simple next question is, who is going to pay for the gap? It creates huge gaps in the way we fund our buildings, our teaching.
3: There are fresh concerns about fuel costs and supply this morning, with some independent distributors along the East Coast saying they're getting less petrol and diesel than usual as global tensions push oil prices higher. AMP says we're now paying around $20 a week more to fill up our cars than we were before the war broke out. And the EU has invited Canada to be its first associate member. It comes as Canada seeks to reduce its dependence on US trade following repeated comments by Donald Trump to make it the 51st US state. In sport, more NRL finals have been locked in. The Dolphins' maiden prelim final will get underway next Friday with the match locked in at Suncorp Stadium. They'll face the winner of the Roosters-Sharks match, while the Panthers host their prelim on Saturday night for week 3. The Crows have failed in their bid to overturn Max Michelani's one-match ban for striking Charlie Cameron during Saturday night's season-ending loss to the Lions. And the Australian F1 Grand Prix will feature a sprint race for the first time ever next year. That's the latest news and sport.
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15: Check of the tides. First, high tide of 6.3 metres at 8:40 a.m. Low tide of 1.7 metres at 3:40 p.m. And another high tide of 6.2 metres at 10 p.m. Clear skies forecast for your Thursday. Tops of 32 in the city. Tops of 36 in the rural area. And tops of 35 in Katherine.
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0: Good morning. Good morning. It's Aminette here for your Thursday, and we are playing the nation's favourite game again. Who dat dough? Guess the movie quote correctly, and you could win yourself the Spark red carpet event. You could walk down the red carpet, get papped, watch four amazing territory made short films. It is this weekend.
1: Yeah, you just got to guess the movie quote correctly. Before that, though, I am trying to be an umpire up here in the NTFL. But you know what? I reckon umpires actually need some benefits, some perks.
0: Oh,
1: I'm going to run through a list of perks I think the umpires deserve. Maybe we can actually get that happening in the future. But right after this, we've got a family.
0: Future is a pretty short word.
1: That means future. We have a family pass to Crocodiles Park to give away.
0: Yeah, we're going to be asking, when was the surprise ruined? Something happened in the office. It was almost friendship altering.
1: Our office?
0: Yes.
1: Oh, my God.
0: It's up next. You're in hot.

0: Sam and Ant. Here we have a family pass to Crockett Dillis Park. All we want to know on 8941 1001 for this pass to be yours. When was the surprise ruined? Because there was a friendship altering surprise ruin here in the office.
1: Yeah, I haven't heard about this. What happened?
0: So there's obviously a office relationship going on here,
1: mm-hmm.
0: and it was one of those people's birthday the other day, and that one of the partners got them a laptop, which is first and foremost an amazing gift.
1: Yeah.
0: Never in my 26 years have I cared about anybody enough to buy them a laptop.
1: I wouldn't give anyone a laptop.
0: That's why we're both single. So he got her a laptop, okay, and it was a massive surprise. And it got ruined because he hid it in his roommate's wardrobe,
1: uh-huh.
0: along with a few other things like some makeup and like a few other little presents, right?
1: Mm-hmm.
0: And then the roommate obviously didn't know it was a surprise, messaged the birthday girl and said, hey, because he took the laptop out and the makeup out, and he said, hey, you stole my laptop and makeup. And he messaged to the birthday girl, whose surprise it was, said, you stole my laptop, you stole my makeup. She obviously reads this message and was like, what are you talking about?
1: No way.
0: What the hell are you talking about? I don't have a laptop. I don't have all of this new stuff. The surprise was ruined. I think a generational surprise. The roommate is he's in the toilet right now. He is in a lot of trouble.
1: In the doghouse. I mean, how do you try and make up that?
0: You can't. I think there is there's a boundary crossed when you ruin a surprise.
1: I mean, that's the thing about surprises. You only get one chance.
0: You only get one chance.
1: And Homeboy blew it.
0: I ruined my my uncle's engagement.
1: Oh, my God. How?
0: I was a young boy, okay? I was a young boy.
1: I was a young 22-year-old.
0: Yeah, I was a very young boy. And I ruined the engagement. I found the engagement ring. And I was a little thespian. I was a little diva. And I was walking around with the engagement ring on. And I was like, ooh, look at me, look at
1: Where
0: me,
1: were you?
0: Me.
1: You must have been doing some hard snooping to find an engagement ring. Like, surely
0: I've got a nosy beak.
1: Yeah.
0: Sure. Yeah, I've got a nosy beak. I like to sort of go through the sock drawers, you know, say, oh, what can I find it here?
1: Mm-hmm.
0: So we want to know, 8941 1001, when was the surprise ruined? What happened? Let us know for this family pass to Crockett Dillis Park. Give us a call. You got

0: Taylor Swift, I knew it, I knew ya on Hot 100. You got Sam and Answer. Here we are asking the question on 89411001. When was the surprise ruined? There was a friendship altering surprise ruined here in the studio. The office couple. One of the partners got them a laptop and the housemate ruined it.
1: Housemate let it slip. Surprise gone. Oh. It sucks. But we know it's happened to a few people. It's also happened to Tiani, who's on the line right now. Tiani, when was the surprise ruined?
2: All my mates and I had organised a surprise party for my girlfriend's 30th. Mm-hmm. And I was running late. as I walked in, they went, "Surprise!" Blew it on me.
1: It was a premature surprise. I've actually seen this happen before as well, and it's the quickest drop off from elation to frustration.
0: Yeah.
1: Surprise! Oh,
0: Tiani, no! Did it for that split second, though. You can be honest. Did it feel good? Were you like, yeah, this is nice?
2: It felt good until they were all disappointed.
0: Yeah.
1: Well, you know what?
2: It's not the first time I've disappointed people. So.
1: Oh, stop. Well, I tell you what, you're going to make some people.
0: You haven't disappointed us.
1: You're going to make some people really stoked, Tiani, because we're going to give you this family pass to Crocker Dillers Park. So you can take you, some lovely members of the family, you can spoil them there. I think that'll make up for it.
2: Thank you.
1: Tiana,
0: okay. No worries at all.
1: Absolute best. Spoiling surprises, it's a tough thing.
0: Cut off early there, Tiana. Don't apologise, mate.
1: Hey, right after this, I am trying to be an NTFL umpire. There's a shortage of umpires here in the top end. I want to propose some perks that we can give NTFL umpires. It's coming up next.
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4: Harvey, go. 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
5: Ladies and gents, this is the moment you've waited for. Been searching in the dark, sweat soaking through the floor. And buried in your bones, there's an ache that you can't ignore.

0: Panic at the Disco, the greatest show, Hot 100. You got Sam and Ant here.
1: There is a shortage of NTFL umpires, and we're trying to combat that. I want to sign up to be an NTFL umpire because if the umpires are gone, the game is gone. And I think I've found a way to sort of drive intake from the umpires or drive registrations. There needs to be a bit more incentive because umpires, they do their job because they love the game of footy. That's it. Yeah. But they cop a lot of flack.
2: They do. I mean, we've all done it.
1: You've caught flack. You've given flack to umpires.
2: Umpires should have gone to Specsavers. Yeah, we've all done it.
1: How dare you, sir?
2: Oh, you've done it too, please.
1: No, I've never done it.
2: We're not perfect men.
1: Well, we want to try and rewrite that narrative because umpires deserve all the respect up here. If they go, the game goes. I think they need some perks. What type of perks? I reckon if you're an NTFL umpire, you should have like a type of card, right? And if you go into certain establishments, discounted food and drink.
2: So you're talking like a bit of an ID card here.
1: Yeah.
2: We go, it says, I'm an umpire in the NTFL.
1: Yeah.
2: And then you get maybe like 15% off your Shinity or something.
1: I reckon, yeah. Maybe it could sort of act like a fast pass if there's a big line for a restaurant or an establishment.
2: Whoa.
1: You show the card. Oh, right this way. We have a table for you waiting here.
2: Okay.
1: And you know what? Umpires, they do a lot of physical activity. They cover a lot of ground.
2: Yep.
1: I reckon they need to recover properly.
2: Mm-hmm.
1: I'm putting a call out to P3. And rapid recovery.
2: Whoa.
1: I reckon they need some type of discount there so they can recover adequately so they're umpiring at their best up here at the top end.
2: What about this? We're obviously very good friends with, you know, the baristas down at Copy Stop.
1: Oh.
2: What, you know, they need caffeine to be able to charge.
1: Yeah.
2: What if we get maybe, you know, $5, not $5 off a coffee, that's a free coffee. But, you know, I don't know, like for their 10th coffee, they get a free coffee or something like that.
1: I think they already have those deals.
2: Okay, so all right. Well, hey, this is a brainstorm session. There's no wrong ideas.
1: I like it. Coffees, recovery, discounted food.
2: Shoes.
1: We're going to see if we can really make this, you know, make this dream a reality.
2: Haircuts?
1: Because, well, now you're going crazy.
2: There's so many things we could do here.
1: Free mullets. That's the only haircut you get if
2: Sick.
1: You're an umpire.
2: That'd
1: yeah,
2: cool.
1: yeah. I'm making the rules here. Hey, after 7:30, we're doing Who Dat Doe. If you guess the movie quote correctly, then you'll score yourself a double pass the red carpet screening event of Spark.
2: You're not 100.

0: Cherry Bomb, you want to know, Hot 100, you got Sam and Ant here, coming up at about 7.45.
1: I have seen a new job, Sam, which you could really line. Well, side hustle. Don't quit this job. I need you here. But I think it could really
0: Sorry,
1: work
0: say that
1: for
0: one
1: you.
0: More time.
1: Shut up. After 7.30, though, we are doing Who Dat Doe. If you guess the movie quote correctly, you'll score yourself a double pass to the red carpet screening event of Spark.
0: These things are going like hotcakes. I'm going to make this one really hard.
1: Don't.
0: No, I'm going to make it a little bit tricky.
1: Okay, it's going to be a tough one. Tune in after 7.30.
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10: Good morning. I'm Nathan Filmer with the latest local news. Motorists are being warned to brace for even more pain at the Bowser as fuel prices continue to soar on the back of the conflict in the Middle East. The latest escalation has led to some independent fuel distributors along the East Coast being denied their usual allocations. In Darwin today, unleaded will cost you upwards of 232.5 cents a litre and 267.8 cents a litre for diesel. Darwin Shorebirds will take centre stage with the Darwin Garamilla Shorebird Festival beginning this week. The fourth annual festival celebrates the migratory shorebirds that visit Northern Australia each year, bringing the community together to learn. BirdLife Top End co-convener Mitch Rose says there's a wide range of activities planned throughout the week.
11: A webinar called Birds Bring Us Together. We've got a fantastic panel with Senator David Pocock, Mitch Kenny from the Penrith Panthers. So that's online Monday night. We also have a movie night at the Tech Chair Cinema.

0: next Wednesday night. Amongst all that, we have a load of different actual bird watching activities.
1: And a top-end seaweed company has won Croc Pitch 2026, a business pitching competition connecting territory entrepreneurs with investors. North Australian Sea Culture is now in line for up to $1 million in venture capital from Paspalas Capital, subject to due diligence. The company grows native tropical seaweed into soil products for mine site rehabilitation, with paid trials underway with a major miner. Founder Alison Dugood says the business still has work to do before it can secure the potential funding.
2: So there's definitely a fair slog ahead of us in terms of making sure that we can meet all of the marks to sort of get that $1 million in the bank. I don't believe we have any gaps in, you know, the data and information that they need to assess us, but it's really just making sure that we present it in a way that those sorts of individuals understand our model.
3: 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This is your news now.
4: Hi, I'm Phoebe Humphrey. The opposition has mocked Labor's migration policy ahead of its official release after the Home Affairs Minister indicated a crackdown on the families of international students. National Senate Leader Bridget McKenzie has told Nine that would only result in an 80,000 cut.
5: What we're seeing here under Labor is the numbers have been too high, the standards are too low, and they're expecting applause for reaching their 2026 target in 2028.
4: There are calls for more transparency amid revelations that police have disrupted four major terrorism plots since the Bondi attack. Five people, including three teenagers, have been charged over those alleged plans across New South Wales, Queensland and WA. The US Federal Reserve has lifted its benchmark interest rate for the first time since 2023, going against Donald Trump's demands for a cut. And the cost of living crunch is taking its toll on our furry friends, with a Finder survey finding almost 2 million Aussies have delayed taking their pets to the vet because of financial concerns. In sport, John Longmire says an injection of youth has given the Swans a new burst of life as they prepare for tomorrow's AFL prelim against the Dockers. The former coach telling Fox players who have come in for the suspended Pullman Five have impressed.
6: The value of youth. They come in with less expectations, less pressure on their shoulders.
4: And the Roosters and Sharks will hold their final main training sessions today ahead of Saturday's blockbuster NRL semi-final. Cronulla hopes to extend the stay of seven departing stars for at least another week. That's the latest news and sport.
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7: 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McMahon Street at the city, the Stuart Highway, Winnelli and Berrima, Tiger Brennan Drive at Tiverton Tower Road. 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
9: Check of the tides first. High tide of 6.3 metres at 8.40 a.m. Low tide of 1.7 metres at 3.40 p.m. And another high tide of 6.2 metres at 10 p.m. Clear skies are forecast for you Thursday. Tops of 32 in the city, tops of 36 in the rural area, tops of 35 in Catherine. And now it's time to go to Juju with Black Benny! Juju, where are you?
10: I am parked up outside the Mendel Beach Markets, where they usually are in the little car park here. There's not much foot traffic here, so I'm hoping people can come find me, and I'm giving away some Paul's Iced Coffees made for Territorians by Territorians.
9: Guys, schedule your morning jog around Juju. Sorry, Juju, I cut you off. What else you got?
10: I'm giving away two double passes to the Spark screening red carpet event this weekend as well.
9: Wow, what do you know? So, we're giving away that as well right after this. We're

0: And who that dude guessed the movie quote. Juju, what's your favorite movie?
1: I was wondering this. I don't know if anyone will know my favorite movie. It's The Crow with Brandon Lee in it.
0: A cult classic, R.I.P. Brandon Lee. Wow, you know what?
1: I used to... Sorry, I cut you off now.
0: No, please speak on it, Queen.
1: I used to dress up as him when I was little, and none of the kids knew what I was coming to school as, if it was like a dress-up party or something. So,
0: Juju, we're going to need some photos of that dress-up. That's awesome. But guys, go find Juju right where Mindle Beach Markets are. But right after this, we're doing Who Dat Doe. If you guess the movie quote correctly, you'll score yourself a double pass to the red carpet screening event for Spark.
2: I think I made it a little bit hard.
0: Did you?
2: I made it a little bit tricky. You're on Hot 100. It's up next.

0: John Mayer.
1: No Such Thing on Hot 100. You got Sam and Ant here. We are playing the game that is sweeping the nation off their feet. Who dat do?
0: That's right. Guess the movie quote correctly and you are going to a red carpet experience like no other. It's for Spark. Some amazing territory short films. It's going to be premiered at Event Cinemas Palmerston this weekend. All you have to do is tell us where this movie quote comes from. Now, evidently the people at the top end are cinephiles, movie buffs. They know their movies.
1: Yep.
0: So, Sam, you mentioned you made this one pretty tough.
1: I reckon. I just feel like they've been going straight away.
0: Mm.
1: Like, I feel like people have been killing it.
0: Yeah.
1: So, I think I've made it a little bit tricky.
0: You little dictator. Okay, well, let's see what the movie quote is for today.
2: The wilderness must be explored! Go, go!
0: Oh, okay, kind of sounds like you, actually. If I'm really... Can I hear that one more time?
2: The wilderness must be explored.
1: Go, go, I think that's a little bit tricky, but if you've got it, 8941 1001, guess the movie quote correctly, win yourself this double pass to Spark this weekend. Do you think anyone's gonna get it?
0: I reckon one person's gonna get it for the next one.
1: You reckon?
0: It's gonna be tough. Yeah.
1: Give us a call, 8941 1001.

0: Malone wrapped around your finger on Hot 100. You got Sam and Ant here. It's Who Dat Doe. Guess the movie quite correctly.
1: And if you do, you will score yourself a double pass to the red carpet screening event for Spark, showcasing some amazing short films made by Territorians for Territorians or anyone else in the world because they're that bloody good. It's at Event Cinemas Palmerston this weekend. All you have to do is tell us, where does this movie quote come from?
2: The wilderness must be explored. Gah, gah.
1: Brah. I thought that was you. I reckon that sounds exactly like you, Sam.
0: Thank you.
1: That's a compliment, and I'm glad you took it as such. Okay, first up, we've got Trish from Leanya. Trish, what movie is that?
3: Is that Little Rascals?
1: Very close. No, it's not Little Rascals, although that voice does have quite, you know, a lot of Little Rascal energy. I'll give you that.
0: It does indeed.
1: Sam, wow, you did really make this one tough, didn't you? Wow, okay.
0: Yeah, I did.
1: Okay, we've also got Georgie from Humpty Doo on the line right now. Georgie, good morning. How you going?
4: Good.
0: That's the way, mate. Now, this is your movie quote for today.
2: The wilderness must be explored. Gah, gah, rah!
1: Okay, Georgie, you've heard the movie quote. What movie does that come from?
4: Up.
1: Up. It's a great movie. Have you seen this movie?
4: Yeah.
0: Did you, you know the start, how the start's really sad? Did you cry during the start?
4: No.
1: Oh, I cried. Okay.
0: I cried too.
1: Makes me feel a little bit bad. But guess what? There's no tears here, Georgie, because you've got it right. That's it. It's up. Congratulations, Georgie. Well done. You are going to the red carpet screening event. You absolutely nailed it. You've got two passes. Who are you going to take with you?
4: My dad.
1: Oh, that's nice. That's beautiful.
0: Georgie, do you think if there was a collar that could make your dog talk, you would like that? Or do you think that would be a bit weird?
4: It would be good.
0: Yeah, it would be good too.
1: Agree.
0: Yeah, you're right.
1: We agree. Georgie's got it. We'll get some details from her. Hey, Sam, right after this, I think I've got a side hustle for you that we can both benefit from.
0: Oh, really? So I'm doing the work, you're making the cash.
1: That's how we do it.
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0: You're not 100. You got Sam and Ant here. Look, we're going to talk about this sleeping thing, but something way better came up.
1: That's right. It's Territory Wildlife Park. They're in the building, Jay and Yordi, guys. Good morning. Hey, the Cane Toad Bust, it is on September 28th. Can you tell the listeners, what can people expect at a Cane Toad Bust?
2: Yes, so we have our next Toad Bust, 28th September. So it's from 6 till 9pm. You can come in around 6. We'll have a sausage sizzle. We'll have ice creams. We've got Cane Toad Bust t-shirts for sale.
1: Oh, sick.
2: I know, Toad Busters.
1: Legit. Great. Who are you going to call?
2: Exactly. And then you can head out on the park and go and find some cane toads. Then we have prizes for the fattest, heaviest cane toad caught, and also for the most amount caught per group.
0: For somebody that may be new to the top end, this is the most territory thing you will ever experience. So make sure you get on down. And we've got Yordi here to just let us know about the cane toads. Because if somebody doesn't grow up in the top end, they may not know the damage that these cane toads do. Can you just let us know what sort of impact they have on the environment?
3: Oh, they're absolutely terrible. Now, we got to remember that these guys didn't ask to be here to start with. So
0: yep.
3: We got to treat them with a bit of respect. However, absolutely devastating to our environment. So
0: yeah.
3: A lot of species in Australia haven't actually got to grow up around cane toads and evolve around them. So they're not used to the toxins that they've got. They've got a bufo toxin. So really, really damaging. Things like our goanna species have absolutely plummeted because of these guys have started to rock up around the joint.
0: And what is it? So is it on the outside of them? Is it in the inside if an animal eats them? How are they poisonous?
3: So they've got two glands up near the head there. You fellas can see them right here. So
0: yeah.
3: Big sacks on either side.
1: Yeah, we've got cane toads in the studio. They are huge.
3: Yeah.
0: Kind of feel a bit sick.
3: One, she's actually the female. But what happens is, as you start to put pressure down on those glands, it discretes that neurotoxin, that bufo toxin out of these guys, which is absolutely devastating. Yeah, it can do a fair bit of damage, not just to our animals, but to us too. Things like our dogs and cats can get down as well.
0: So the cane toad bust is obviously, it's a friendly way of trying to cull them a little bit. We capture them and then what do we do with them there?
2: You have to bring them back live.
3: Yeah, you do have to bring them back live. So the best way and the most humane way that we suggest to get rid of our cane toads, put them in the fridge first.
0: Yep.
3: That puts them into a state of dormancy. After they go into that, you can chuck them into the freezer, and that's actually going to make sure that they do pass away nice and happy and healthy. Obviously, a lot of people do have other methods. We don't suggest to do that.
1: That is the same method I use with Sam when he's getting a bit riled up.
3: Yeah,
1: into
3: look,
1: the fridge you go.
0: Cool down.
1: So. Jay, school holidays is coming up. What have you guys got in store for the kids?
2: Yes, so we still have a few spots left on our Keeper Kids program. So you can find some information on our socials about that one or through our website. You can book online. 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
0: Guys, thank you so much for joining us. We really do appreciate it. Can you please get the cane toads out of the studio?
3: Yeah, not a problem.
0: Yeah, thank you very much.
3: No,
0: I'm okay. I've got Anthony. Hey. You're at Hot 100. You got Sam and Auntie. After 8 o'clock, we are doing Call Out Your Dreams, Ant.
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7: Good morning. I'm Nathan Filmer with the latest local news. Motorists are being warned to brace for even more pain at the Bowser as fuel prices continue to soar on the back of the conflict in the Middle East. The latest escalation has led to some independent fuel distributors along the East Coast being denied their usual allocations. In Darwin today, unleaded will cost you upwards of 232.5 cents a litre and 267.8 cents a litre for diesel. Darwin Shorebirds will take centre stage with the Darwin Garamilla Shorebird Festival beginning this week. The fourth annual festival celebrates the migratory shorebirds that visit Northern Australia each year, bringing the community together to learn. BirdLife Top End co-convener Mitch Rose says there's a wide range of activities planned throughout the week.
8: A webinar called Birds Bring Us Together. We've got a fantastic panel with Senator David Pocock, Mitch Kenny from the Penrith Panthers. So that's online Monday night. We also have a movie night at the TechChef Cinema next Wednesday night. Amongst all that, we have a load of different actual bird watching activities.
7: And a top-end seaweed company has won Croc Pitch 2026, a business pitching competition connecting territory entrepreneurs with investors. North Australian Sea Culture is now in line for up to $1 million in venture capital from Paspalas Capital, subject to due diligence. The company grows native tropical seaweed into soil products for mine site rehabilitation, with paid trials underway with a major miner. Founder Alison Dugood says the business still has work to do before it can secure the potential funding.
9: So there's definitely a fair slog ahead of us in terms of making sure that we can meet all of the marks to sort of get that $1 million in the bank. I don't believe we have any gaps in, you know, the data and information that they need to assess us, but it's really just making sure that we present it in a way that those sorts of individuals understand our model.
5: 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This is your news now.
10: Hi, I'm Phoebe Humphrey. A senior minister has hit back at reports of divisions within Cabinet ahead of today's release of Labor's migration policy. Tanya Plibersek rejecting an assertion on the ABC that there were disagreements amongst her colleagues.
11: You don't know that at all. That has been reported.
12: There weren't any disagreements at all? We all agreed on everything?
11: I don't talk about what happened in Cabinet, but I can say to you that it was a very constructive discussion.
10: Aussie motorists are being warned to brace for even more pain at the bowser as fuel prices continue to soar on the back of the conflict in the Middle East. The latest escalation has led to some independent fuel distributors along the East Coast being denied their usual allocations, while AMP says households will soon be paying a record percentage of their weekly budgets on filling up their cars. And three Aussie suburbs have made it onto the list of the world's coolest neighbourhoods. The highest ranking was Brisbane's New Farm, while North Hobart and South Melbourne also made the top 40 by Time Out. A Seoul suburb took out the top spot. In sport, Ryan Papenhuyzen has ruled out a return to the NRL. The former Storm Premiership player announced his shock retirement last year, planning to take 12 months out of the game, but he's told Nine right now he has no intention of coming back.
13: I think my drive's gone into different areas now. I think it was served its purpose for footy and met some great people and had some good opportunities, but it's just sort of looking at the next path.
10: And Adelaide's Max Michelani will miss the start of next season after failing to have his one-match ban overturned at the AFL Tribunal. He was cited for striking Brisbane's Charlie Cameron. That's the latest news and sport.
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16: Check out the tides first. High tide of 6.3 metres at 8:40 a.m. Low tide of 1.7 metres at 3:40 p.m. And another high tide of 6.2 metres at 10 p.m. You've got clear skies forecast for your Thursday. Tops of 32 in the city, tops of 36 in the rural area, and tops of 35 in Katherine.
17: 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Got a real
18: good feeling. Good morning. Good morning. It's Sam and Ant here for your Thursday. Anthony, good morning, my sweet, beautiful friend.
16: What'd you call me? Hey, after 8:30, we've got your entertainment reporter, Jaden Forster, joining us over the blower. He's going to give you an update about this whole Ed Sheeran fiasco.
18: Before, that was a real South Australian way of saying that. Before that, my ex-partner has contacted me.
16: Yeah,
18: obviously, we spoke about them potentially coming up to Darwin. That fizzled out, but then they contacted me again.
16: Oh, the update is coming up in 15 minutes. Make sure you tune in for that. And don't go anywhere, because right after this, we're doing Call Out Your Dreams, thanks to CDU.
18: It's up next. You're on up.

0: And the Great Divide on Hot 100. You got Sam and Ant here. We are doing right now on 8941001. Call out your dreams. We partnered up with CDU and we have set ourselves a little bit of a challenge. Everybody that calls through and tells us what they wanted to be when they grew up, and we're going to find that course for you. The course that is going to help you achieve that goal here at CDU. You don't have to go down south.
1: Yeah, take a red eye to go to another state or territory. No, you can get all your dreams right here at Charles Darwin University. I love that dream music. Every caller who calls in will get a free Domino's pizza. It's that easy. And you're also going to go in the running to win this amazing family Kakadu getaway. That's one night stay at the Kawinda Lodge. Also, you get to experience the world famous Yellow Water River Cruise. There's so much more. All you got to do is call in. What did you always want to be? Maybe you're living the dream right now. What are your hopes? What are your dreams? And we can definitely find something for you at CDU.
0: Let me throw you something, Gilmore.
1: Go.
0: What if I wanted to be a Jedi impersonator?
1: Jedi impersonator? Sounds like you need to work on your theatrics a little bit.
0: Okay.
1: Got a creative arts degree straight for you, my friend. And you know what? If there's one that I really don't know, I'm going to say Bachelor of Arts.
0: No, that can't just be your default.
1: Well, actually, you know what? It won't be my default. CDU will have something. I've got the course search thing up right now. The course search thing. There's probably a better way to phrase
0: that. No, I think that's what they call it.
1: But give us a call right now on 8941001. What are your dreams? What have you always wanted to be? We'll take your calls up next. Oh, man.

0: It's in excess, Mystify on Hot 100. You got Sam and Ant here. It's a pleasure to be hanging out with you. We are doing Call Out Your Dreams. What did you want to be when you grew up? It can be anything. It does not matter. And we're going to find you a course you could do at CDU. Don't even bother about going down south.
1: No, all your dreams can be achieved here. Everyone who calls in gets a Domino's pizza voucher and is in the running to win a Kakadu family getaway. Let's go to Christine from Rapid Creek. Christine, what did you always want to be?
2: Hi, I always wanted to be a bushranger.
1: Wow.
2: I lived in the western suburbs of Sydney. There's no trees, there's no fun. So my dream was to be a bushranger in the Territory.
0: You know what? I feel this from a fellow Western Sydneyer. I feel your pain here. How did you at Campbelltown represent? How did you go with being a bushranger? Did you get close to it?
2: I'm in the counts. Is that close?
1: Well, no. You know, it's not too far off than you think. Because
0: so you're in the council?
2: No,
1: accounts.
0: Accounts,
1: like accounting.
0: Oh, accounts.
1: Well, you know what? You could, if you wanted to make a career change, you look no further than CDU because they offer a Certificate 3 in Conservation and Ecosystem Management. You'd really want to get a
0: good
1: that.
0: Sorry, did you just say no?
2: I said nice.
1: Nice.
0: Oh,
1: damn.
0: Sorry.
1: Come on.
0: I cannot hear. I'm out of here.
1: Turn your headphones up, please. And you know what? You can also do a Master of Environmental Management. They've also got Conservation Ecosystem Management. I think I just said that. Environmental Science and a Certificate 3 in Rural Operations.
0: Oh,
1: if you're a bushranger. Exactly. You can do it all. You will become a bushranger, Christine, and we'll make sure of it.
0: You get out of accounts. Or the council. I'm not too sure where she works.
1: Well, hey, let's also go to young Brock from Humpty Doo. Brock, what do you want to be when you grow up?
3: And I wanted to be an Olympian.
1: Okay. Whoa.
0: What sport specifically, Brock?
3: In athletics. Because I do athletics at home.
1: Oh, cool. You sound like a
3: Rural Athletics Club.
1: Okay. Rural Athletics Club. I'll tell you what, we know the people from Humpty Doo, they are bloody tough. If you want to do this, Brock, I think you can become an Olympian. And to really help you, if you go to CDU and do a degree in exercise and sports science, you're going to find the best way to train yourself in this field to become an Olympian. And why stop there? If you want to do a double degree, you can do a certificate or a bachelor's degree in nutrition. So it's almost more important the food that you're eating rather than the work that you're doing. So you can fuel yourself to represent Australia at the Olympics, which, Brock, I believe that you can do.
3: Well, actually, there's a funny story. I decided I didn't want to be an Olympian after I didn't want to be famous.
0: Yeah, okay.
1: Maybe you can wear a mask when you do the Olympics race, so you can still be an Olympian, but you don't have to get
3: I just run through all the paparazzi.
0: Yeah, exactly right. Okay, well, you don't need to go down south for these courses. The only place you need to go down south is Brisbane in 2032 because you are going to the Olympics, Brock.
3: Yes.

0: Yeah, I'll probably go to the Brisbane Olympics and that's it.
1: Yeah, cap it there.
2: I'll get the gold. That's all I need. I don't want the fame. We love Brock. We love the people from Humpty Doo. That's Coyette Dreams. They both go in the running to it. A Kakadu family getaway.
1: Hey, coming up next, a little bit nervous about this one. The ex-partner. Confess the love.
2: Oh, my God. The update in the ex saga with Sam. It's right after this. Stick around.
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0: Ella Langley, Be Her on Hot 100. You got Sam and Ant here. I'm not sure if anybody remembers, but I think it was a couple of weeks ago now, I got a message from the ex, the one that I haven't spoken to in a long time.
1: Yeah, they said they were coming up in a few months here to the top end. They sort of wanted to reconnect.
0: Yep, which made me quite nervous. And I ended up messaging her back and saying, hey, look, if you're down for a catch-up, we can do that.
1: Well, that's the thing. We threw it out to the phones a few weeks ago.
0: Everyone said no.
1: The resounding results say no, let sleeping dogs lie. I'm not calling your ex a dog. That's a phrase. And they said, no, don't go there. And you know what? I think we understood that was the wise advice.
0: Yes.
1: I think let's move on. Mm-hmm. I think it's only bad news if you go back there.
0: Yeah, exactly right. And I followed that advice and I did not go back there. Anyway, I got that sort of fizzled out.
1: Mm-hmm.
0: Didn't speak to him for a couple of weeks.
1: Mm-hmm.
0: Got another message from her.
1: Really?
0: And I would call this a confession of love.
1: No way.
0: I would call this a confession of love.
1: Wait, what did the ex say?
0: I'm going to paraphrase a little bit. I don't want to sort of spill out the beans completely.
1: That's
0: I feel
1: fair.
0: Like that would be a bit disrespectful.
1: Just give you the first and last name if you could.
0: Okay. Okay. So she started off with saying, hey, I've got a secret. Okay. Automatically my ears are perked.
1: Yeah.
0: I love a secret. I'm in. I replied pretty much straight away.
1: I've got a secret. I actually hate potatoes. I was like, that's it.
0: Okay. And she says, okay. I don't want to read it out verbatim.
1: No, you don't have to.
0: Essentially, it says, I'm sick of acting so nonchalant, so chill about this. I haven't stopped being able to think about you. And I said, I'm pretty flattered about this. And I said, is that so? Really? And she says, yeah, you know, like I've been thinking about you and I wanted to bloody reach out to you, blah, blah, blah. And I said, well, you know, the last time we spoke was maybe a year ago.
1: Mm-hmm.
0: And I said, well, we're speaking, and then you sort of ghosted me. And then she went on sort of a big tangent on why she ghosted me. She said, they felt silly. She felt like she'd not been doing this. I've gotten a love confession from the ex.
1: The ex is still into you. Wow, this is huge on Hot 100 Breakfast here. Well, I mean, it would be a crazy thing.
0: Mm.
1: I can imagine the emotions running through you as you got this message. But like as we said before, the callers who called in and gave you the wise advice,
0: mm-hmm.
1: don't go back there.
0: No.
1: Just, you know, acknowledge, be kind, be respectful,
0: yep.
1: but move on for yourself.
0: And that's exactly what I've done.
1: That's
0: 100%.
1: Good.
0: Yeah.
1: Nice.
0: I definitely didn't reply.
1: Didn't reply? Okay.
0: No. Didn't reply.
1: All right. The way you're saying that makes me sort of think that you did reply. You
0: no, we definitely have not been talking. I did not reply, no.
1: Sam?
0: What have we got coming up for the rest
1: of
0: the show?
1: Sam, look at me.
0: Yes.
1: You didn't reply to her, right?
0: No.
1: Okay, that growling no makes me feel different.
0: Nah, no. No, I did not.
1: You ghosted her like everyone, like the caller said,
0: yes,
1: right?
0: Yes.
1: Your voice is alarmingly high.
0: Of course I did.
1: Why is it so high? That must mean that you're lying.
0: I'm coming up on the show.
1: Give me your phone.
0: I don't want to.
1: Give me your phone.
0: I don't want to.
1: Don't throw your phone on the ground.
0: I can't. It's broken.
1: Okay.
0: What are we coming up on the show?
1: Your entertainment reporter, Jaden Forster, is coming up after 8:30. I'm not going to let this slide. Tomorrow on the show, we're gonna throw it out to the phones again.
0: I've lost my phone. I don't know where it is.
1: Jaden Forster, he's going to give you an update on the whole Ed Sheeran saga right after 8:30.
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8: Good morning, I'm Nathan Filmer with the latest local news. There are fresh concerns about fuel costs and supply this morning, with some independent distributors along the East Coast saying they're getting less petrol and diesel than usual as global tensions push oil prices higher. And while the squeeze isn't expected to cause shortages, AMP says we're now paying around $20 a week more to fill up our cars than we were before the war broke out. In Darwin today, unleaded will cost you upwards of 232.5 cents a litre and 267.8 cents a litre for diesel. Territorians are being invited to get involved in a hands-on look at Darwin's shorebirds this weekend. It marks the beginning of the Darwin Garamilla Shorebird Festival on from September 20 to 27 and featuring guided bird walks, talks, workshops and family events. BirdLife top end co-convener Mitch Rose says they've also teamed up with a local organisation.
9: 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We're doing guided bird walks for young people and families. This is a really, really great opportunity to come and bring the kids, learn about birds, scopes to look at birds and providing binoculars and resources on how people can ID birds. Land Care NT. And they've got an amazing program called Creek Connections. We're doing guided bird walks for young people and families. 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
8: And a territory business is looking to grow the local seaweed industry after taking out this year's croc pitch competition in Darwin. North Australian Sea Culture was named the winner after pitching its plans to a room of government, industry and investors, putting it in line for up to $1 million from Paspalas Capital. The company already has its first cultivation site operating at the Darwin Waterfront Lagoon and is developing seaweed products for soil rehabilitation, cosmetics, food and textiles. Founder Alison Dugood says Croc Pitch was the first time the business had taken part in a pitching competition.
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11: Hi, I'm Phoebe Humphrey. Tony Burke will deliver his much-anticipated migration speech at the National Press Club. The Home Affairs Minister has already flagged a focus on the families of student visa holders and visa overstayers as part of the crackdown. His appearance comes a month after he was supposed to talk about it, something One Nation MP Barnaby Joyce hasn't forgotten.
12: Honestly, he was the greatest no-show since Amelia Earhart when he didn't turn up to the press club, so he'll have to have a, I know, a Google Maps with him.
11: They're on Nine. There's calls for greater transparency from ASIO following revelations four major terror plots have been foiled since the Bondi attack. News Corp reports the plots were thwarted in the first half of this year. And Buckingham Palace has hit back at a new book claiming King Charles said the world would forget Princess Diana soon enough after her death. Diana's brother Earl Spencer making the allegation, claiming the comment was made during a phone call with the then prince. The palace says grief can cloud reason and affect judgment. In sport, team sheets for this weekend's AFL prelim finals will be released later today. Freo has arrived in Sydney for tomorrow night's SCG clash, with retiring forward Sam Switkowski telling Seven he has mixed emotions heading into what could be his final AFL match.
13: I tried to just soak it up a bit, soaking in the stadium and the crowd. And of course, we're all human, I would love to finish on a high.
11: And fixtures have been locked in for week three of the NRL finals. The Dolphins will face the winner of the Roosters-Sharks clash at Suncorp next Friday. That's the latest news and sport.
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14: Reports of a crash in Leanya, Vandalin Drive near Leanya Drive, so be mindful through there. Busy Vandalin Drive inbound at Lee Point Road, also Trail Road northbound at Rapper Creek Road and Rapper Creek, McMillan's Road in both directions at Vandalin Drive, Stewart Highway at Berrima Road, Stewart Highway at Woolmer Road again at Rossmith Avenue and McMinn Street in the Darwin CBD. 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And September 22 at participating stores excludes IGA local grocer. It's the drive with Zai this afternoon from 2 p.m.
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1: Check of the tides first. High tide of 6.3 metres at 8.40 a.m. Low tide of 1.7 metres at 3.40 p.m. And another high tide of 6.2 metres at 10 p.m. We've got clear skies forecast for you Thursday. Tops of 32 in the city, tops of 36 in the rural area, and tops of 35 in Catherine.
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21: 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Check it out.
0: Good morning. Good morning. It's Sam and Ann here for you Thursday.
1: Hey, we have your entertainment reporter, Jaden Forster. He's about to join us over the blower. I bet if you're listening right now, you've heard about this Ed Sheeran Macklemore debacle. We've only seen headlines, but that's why we get the professional, Jaden Forster, over the blower to tell us what's actually going on. Apparently, there's been an update.
0: Oh, my word. It's up next. We're going to get him in on the phone. You're on 1-800-780.

0: It's Vilky Mulgrave, Just the Way You Are on Hot 100. You got Sam and Anta here. I'm very. Oh, it's just always a great day when we have Jada Forster in the phone.
1: She went where?
2: What?
1: They kissed who?
3: It's your celebrity gossip with Jaden Forster.
0: Yes, I said in the phone and I'm sticking by it. It's Jaden Forster. He joins us right now. Jaden, good morning.
4: Morning, guys. Here in the phone. Thank you.
5: Jaden, Macklemore, Ed Sheeran. This has been a huge debacle over the past, I'd say, 48 hours. You said you've got a new development.
4: Yeah, well, there is. So basically now he is saying that he's going to donate $1 million, basically what he was getting paid to perform on Ed's tour. This is Macklemore, of course. Donate that to the Palestinian relief charities. And in doing so, he's actually challenging the billionaire Robert Kraft, the man who kind of rallied the troops, the owners of the other stadiums, to join him sort of throwing down that ultimatum to Ed's promoters and team to dump Macklemore or the gigs off. So I don't think Robert Kraft is going to donate that money, but we'll wait and see what happens there. I mean, of course, we all know what happened in the end. The promoters dumped him, but obviously, I guess they never thought that would it end up in the situation where it has ended up now, with all of these support acts and Ed's own touring band pulling out in solidarity. So, yeah, it's a mess. I'm not sure where it's going to end up. At this stage, there is a show on Saturday. Tickets are sold. People already, though, are demanding refunds because of the fact that the support acts aren't there. So it's huge. And, you know, Ed's caught in the middle of all of this. He says, you know, that he's apolitical and all of that, and basically it's got nothing to do with him. Well, look, Ed, I'm sorry. That's not really the case. It does have kind of a bit to do with you, because you were the one who actually agreed to have Macklemore on these gigs in the first place. And you say you're not political. Macklemore is probably one of the most political artists going around at the moment. I mean, he's been doing this Free Palestine shtick for a long time. So it seems very odd to me that you would agree to have him on the tour in the first place. But look, you know, it is what it is. The stadiums were unlikely to cancel the gigs if he wasn't pulled. The irony is the gig still might end up being cancelled at the weekend.
0: Yeah, I don't know why he was surprised, because Macklemore is a very outspoken artist. He's talked about his thoughts on Donald Trump. He's talked about his thoughts on a lot of political things going on around the world. So I feel like, you know, Ed Sheeran should have really expected this. But we'll move on to the, you know, first Carl had left the Today Show. Now Sarah is gone. There's some new hosts of the Today Show.
4: Indeed, announced just over an hour ago. Essentially, the fill-ins become full-timers. Tom Steinford and Sylvia Jeffries get the gig. So I think that's good. They're safe choices, obviously, but good choices. The response from the public, if you look at social media, is very positive. So they've got that going in their favour. To be honest, I mean, aside from them being a bit cheaper than Carl and Sarah, I'm not sure exactly what different things they might bring to the table. But look, the Channel 9 in their press release this morning, they're saying that there's going to be a new pace and format for the show. They'll tell us more about that at the programming announcement they've got this afternoon. But I mean, they've basically copied Sunrise for so many years now that it's basically become the same show, just on a different network. So they've got to do something. Unfortunately, one person who won't be there anymore, of course, is Sarah, as you say. Not a big surprise. I sat here months ago when she was sick and went off on maternity leave that she wasn't going to be back, and that ends up being the case. But, you know, exceptional talent Sarah is. I know she'll be popping up somewhere else. She's very much teasing that herself. So we'll see her again on our screens for sure. She's terrific.
0: And I think we can both confirm, if you want to confirm this, Tom and Sylvia do not have a podcast, which I think they're really happy about.
4: Yeah, potentially, yeah. I don't think they're going to get into any trouble with that one. It's probably a good thing for Channel 9 right now. They don't want any more of their stars doing any controversial podcasts, because we know how that one's going to end up, and it's still rolling on this week, isn't it? So, yeah, no podcasts for 9 people other than the ones that they approve themselves going forward, I think.
0: Jaden, it's always an absolute pleasure, mate. Thank you so much for joining us.
4: Cheers. Thank you, guys.
0: We'll chat to you next week. You're on Hot 100. You got Sam and Ant here.
5: Hey, after this, we're going to tell you how you can get involved in Sam and Ant's showdown.
0: It's up next. You're on Hot 100 right now. It's Green Day.

0: It's Green Day. When I come around. You're in Hot 100.
1: I think he was talking about himself there when he said when he came around.
0: I'm pretty sure he was talking about me.
1: You could come around to the Sam and Ant showdown. This is all thanks to Jape Homemaker Village and Domino's. Why? Because all the kids that get involved in Sam and Ant showdown go home with a free Domino's pizza voucher. We are on the hunt for our next sport. Sam and I, we're going to be going to a training session for a junior sporting team up here in the Top End, coaching the kids, training them, and then we'll pit the kids head-to-head against each other. My team versus your team,
0: a battle,
1: Sam.
0: To death.
1: I am way ahead in this competition, and I'm very, very happy about it.
0: Not even remotely close.
1: But we're trying to look for our next sport. We did cricket last time with Tracy Village Cricket Club. Absolute legends.
0: You got to meet your hero.
1: It was so much fun. I know Todd Murphy. Yeah, actually, Todd Murphy's not my hero. Who's your hero?
0: No, Campbell Calloway.
1: Oh, yeah, future Australian Test Cricket Opener. I am going to save that audio of me saying that because
0: is that on the record?
1: On the record. We're looking for our next sport. Now, you wanted to do darts.
0: I would love to do, can't do pub darts, obviously. We're training kids. I'd love to do sort of, yeah, like park darts.
1: Do you reckon there's junior lawn bowls?
0: I saw this the other day, a Nerf battle.
1: A Nerf battle?
0: Yes.
1: Is that a sport?
0: Well, you know, we had that for Feb Fit.
1: Oh, speed darts.
0: Speed darts.
1: Yeah.
0: Why don't we do speed darts?
1: If you know any junior
0: that
1: sporting.
0: Yeah,
1: that was a little sound effect. The soundboard's broken. I'll take it from here. Mind blown. If you know any speed darts, cha-ching, then get in contact with us on hot100fm.com. 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
0: okay,
1: to me,
0: sorry.
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0: Stacey's Mum, Hot 100. You got Sam and Ant here. We are out of here. Thank you very much for hanging out with us. We're doing Pub Classics tomorrow, though. If you guess the 1 second snippet of the song, you can win yourself a voucher to Homestead. Yeehaw.
1: $50 voucher. How good. That is tomorrow on the show. We're also going to be taking to the streets during the show at about 8:15. We are driving to a tradies job site to celebrate National Tradies Day tomorrow. Give them respect. Hook them up with some prizes that they deserve. We've also got so much stuff to give away, so make sure you tune in.
0: We're out of here, though. Thank you very much for hanging out with us. We'll catch you tomorrow.
2: Bye. Bye.

0: 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And we love getting out and about on the streets of the Top End as often as we can.
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7: Good morning. I'm Nathan Filmer with the latest local news. There are fresh concerns about fuel costs and supply this morning, with some independent distributors along the East Coast saying they're getting less petrol and diesel than usual as global tensions push oil prices higher. And while the squeeze isn't expected to cause shortages, AMP says we're now paying around $20 a week more to fill up our cars than we were before the war broke out. In Darwin today, unleaded will cost you upwards of 232.5 cents a litre and 267.8 cents a litre for diesel. Territorians are being invited to get involved in a hands-on look at Darwin's shorebirds this weekend. It marks the beginning of the Darwin Garamilla Shorebird Festival on from September 20 to 27 and featuring guided bird walks, talks, workshops and family events. BirdLife Top End co-convener Mitch Rose says they've also teamed up with a local organisation.
8: Land Care NT, and they've got an amazing program called Creek Connections. We're doing guided bird walks for young people and families. This is a really, really great opportunity to come and bring the kids, learn about birds, scopes to look at birds and providing binoculars and resources on how people can ID birds. Land Care NT. And they've got an amazing program called Creek Connections. We're doing guided bird walks for young people and families. This is a really, really great opportunity to come and bring the kids, learn about birds, scopes to look at birds and providing binoculars and resources on how people can ID birds.
7: And a territory business is looking to grow the local seaweed industry after taking out this year's croc pitch competition in Darwin. North Australian Sea Culture was named the winner after pitching its plans to a room of government, industry and investors, putting it in line for up to $1 million from Paspalas Capital. The company already has its first cultivation site operating at the Darwin Waterfront Lagoon and is developing seaweed products for soil rehabilitation, cosmetics, food and textiles. Founder Alison Dugood says Croc Pitch was the first time the business had taken part in a pitching competition.
9: It's our first sort of really official pitching event. We've had so many amazing connections made from the sessions themselves, not just from an investment perspective, but from people like the Indonesian consulate who we've already been working over with Indonesia due to their existing established seaweed industry.
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10: Hi, I'm Phoebe Humphrey from Your News Now, and these are your news headlines. Labor will lift the lid on its long-awaited migration policy today. There's calls for greater transparency from ASIO following revelations four major terror plots have been foiled since the Bondi attack. Buckingham Palace has hit back at a new book claiming King Charles said the world would forget Princess Diana soon enough after her death. And mixed news for Aussie motorsport fans. Get your news when you want it. Search for Your News Now in your favourite podcast app. In sport, John Longmire says an injection of youth has given the Swans a new burst of life as they prepare for tomorrow's prelim final against the Dockers at the SCG. The former coach telling Fox players who have come in for the suspended Pullman Five have impressed.
11: The value of youth, they come in with less expectations, less pressure on their shoulders.
10: And mixed news for motorsport fans with next year's Australian Grand Prix to feature a new Formula One sprint. However, ticket prices are also rising with four-day passes jumping by $40. That's the latest news and sport.
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12: Earlier crash in Leania on Van Leer Drive near Leania Drive. That's cleared. A few cars, McMinn and Mitchell Streets in the Darwin CBD. Tigerbretta Drive at Woolner Road. Stewart Highway at Rossmith Avenue again at Backett Road. Stewart Highway at Berrima Road. And Stewart Highway at Devaney Road in Holtz. 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
1: 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If you can't, Stewart Highway, Berrima Road, Stewart Highway, Devaney Road in Holtz, and Restonia Avenue near Gateway. 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